0: 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Hello and welcome to the Icky Life. I want to wish them a happy Thursday, but it's actually past 5 o'clock, so Thursday's out the window.
1: Yes.
0: Now, Friday Eve, welcome to it, and welcome to the Icky Life. I'm your host, Icky, broadcasting from Eugene, Oregon. Happy to be here. Grateful to have you with me. Grateful to have JP in studio as well.
1: Pushing our way through another Thursday.
0: And actually, we're shutting things down here in just a minute.
1: Correction. We have pushed our way through another Thursday.
0: Well, we're done with the show. My night's not over quite yet. I got to go host a charity event. The Pink Gala is downtown tonight at Venue 252, raising money for Varga Medical. But the

0: National text code's coming up tomorrow and through the week, so listen for them, get qualified as many times as you can. Are you doing anything fun tonight?
1: I don't think so. Maybe some Thursday night football.
0: Okay. Who's playing? I didn't even look.
1: Oh, I know this. It's the Browns
0: and
1: the Steelers. The Browns and the Steelers tonight.
0: Oof.
1: At least it's football.
0: I'm so sorry I'm going to miss that one. I'll be... Thanks for listening. We got to take off. I got to go get dressed. But we will be back tomorrow with more chances to get qualified, more Coburg Pizza Company gift cards. So enjoy your Friday Eve night. We'll talk to you on actual Friday here on 103.7 KNRQ.

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0: 37-year-old woman. Her name is Shanetta Wilson. She got arrested after allegedly pulling a knife on a man during an argument because they were waiting in line at a convenience store, and I guess she ripped such a loud fart that he called her out on it, and then she pulled a knife on him.
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0: Standing idly in line.
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2: This 37-year-old woman, her name is Shanetta Wilson, she got arrested after allegedly pulling a knife on a man during
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6: I'm sure, but what have you done? Because you're a very friendly, affable person.
7: And
6: most people like talking to you.
7: The problem.
6: No. Is that a problem?
7: That's the problem. So I was going for a walk yesterday. It's finally, like, you know, broke under 90 degrees.
6: Which is nice.
7: In the middle
6: nice
7: of the day, yeah. So I'm able to kind of, like, walk my dogs. And as I'm walking my dogs, you know, there's not very many places and spaces. I live in a new area where I'm kind of the only development over there. So if there's one or two people walking, you know, it feels like a little stalkerish.
6: I see.
7: So as I'm walking my dogs, I pass by this woman who seems to be about my age, maybe, you know, 30 adjacent, and she has a baby carriage.
6: And you think, oh, new friend.
7: Well, not at first.
6: Oh.
7: Because, you know, she's doing her thing, and I've got my dogs, and I just see her, and I just, like, do the, like, little neighbor wave, like, hey, yeah. How's it going, darling? And she walks past me, and I continue on my way, and she continues on
8: hers. You're on the same sidewalk.
7: No, we're not. So we're passing at this point. So, like,
6: opposite
7: she's opposite.
6: Of the street?
7: Well, same side of the street, but we're going opposite directions.
8: Okay, but the same sidewalk.
7: Yeah. Oh, sorry. Yeah. So we have to walk past each other, and I'm like, hey, whoop, crossing the street. Hey, hi, how are you doing? Doing our pleasantries as girls do and, you know, neighbors do. And about 15, 20 minutes later passes, and we come again at the same sort of area where we're having a pass. And you know what? I just took it upon myself. I was like, you know what? I'm just going to do it. I'm just going to do it. I'm going to be like, hey, do you walk during this time every day? And I was like, dang, that probably was like a really way to open up this conversation. But I was like, do you do like your cute little midday walks around the same time?
9: Tell me your exact schedule.
7: That's where I'm getting at.
9: I want to know where you are at all times.
7: That's where I'm getting at. Because like, so she's like, yes, you know, I do. And I was
6: are
7: like,
6: you
7: oh,
6: normally
7: that's
6: alone?
7: I'm saying this girl's never met me. She's never seen me in the neighborhood ever because it's like literally maybe day two of me taking
8: well,
7: my dogs.
8: You've got your dogs
7: out.
8: With you. Which dogs do you have?
7: I have both of them. My doodles. I mean, I really, and it was all in all pink, but still, it doesn't matter. Like,
9: do you lock your windows at night?
7: That's what I'm saying. I really do feel like she might have been thinking that I was trying to get her itinerary.
9: Are you normally home alone?
8: How old was the baby? Was it like a little,
7: fresh,
8: little baby? Fresh baby?
7: Fresh yeah. goo.
9: Just
7: fresh
9: you and the
7: goo.
9: Child, eh?
7: So I asked her, I was like, well, you know, if you are always, you know, walking around this time, I'm trying to get out and about with my dogs. I would love to start walking with you. Can I get your number?
9: Or perhaps wear your skin as it gets colder this winter.
8: Feel too bad to me.
7: It doesn't? Okay.
8: No, not at all.
7: So because as I got home and I was like, well, this is my house right here. And she goes, oh, okay, I live kind of like not that far away.
9: Oh, good, but I can see you from my upstairs.
7: I wanted her to know exactly like where my house was so that she didn't think that I was just some creepy lady like walking around trying to like scout out like potential people for me to kidnap.
8: Sure, I get that. But
7: so,
8: you don't give off those vibes.
7: Kidnapper
8: you have,
7: vibes?
8: You have too much ADHD to like
7: be a kidnapper.
6: You'd leave the van door open or something.
7: Yeah,
8: plotting a plan like that, you can't.
7: I wouldn't be able to execute it. I can envision it, but I would need somebody else to do it for me.
6: Yeah.
8: Right, so did you get her number?
7: So I got her number, and she was like, hey, this is Molly. And she was like, this is my number. And I was like, hey, like, date soon. And then I immediately go, oh no, what if her man thinks, because just times
9: you're
7: are
9: a
7: weird.
9: Lesbian.
7: Well, a lesbian.
8: You've got a big giant wedding ring on your hand.
7: Or that this is like a fake female's number. And because I said date soon. And I immediately was like, walk date. Let's go on a walk. Like,
6: and so I texted her 30 more times to make her know that I wasn't crazy.
7: Oh my God, I got so nervous because I did.
8: You did?
7: I was like, oh my God.
8: You didn't do anything wrong here.
7: I was just so nervous because I was like, oh my gosh, what if she thinks that
8: respond?
7: I am attempting to stalk? No.
8: Nothing?
7: I mean,
8: not even a thumbs up.
6: She left you on red.
7: After I responded back, but
6: so you were just talking to yourself, and she didn't respond at all.
7: No, man. Did I mean,
6: no, your instincts are right. You freaked her out.
7: That I freaked her out, yeah. Or
6: next time you're out walking your dogs,
7: or that she's just busy.
6: You're getting maced.
8: She has a fresh baby, and so responding to text, you know, may not be super high priority.
7: But I thought in the moment, I was like, you know what? She's probably
8: nice.
7: Trying to get out too. She's got a fresh baby.
6: Yeah.
7: She's like a new mom.
6: Yeah. Yeah,
7: she's about my
8: yes.
7: age.
8: My wife
7: wanting to get out and
8: like
7: about
8: this.
7: Like
6: yeah.
7: that.
6: Yeah. She's
7: and I just have dogs.
6: Friendship. Yeah, yeah.
7: And
6: yeah.
7: Dave, shut up.
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2: So yesterday we started the show with some bad news about a guy that had a close encounter with a black leopard.
3: Mm-hmm.
2: Decided that he was going to go into this black leopard enclosure and have a close encounter, paid $150, and then, a surprise to no one, got absolutely mauled.
3: The leopard ate his face.
2: Yeah.
3: Yeah.
2: As it turns out, if you guys recall, we got a voicemail from a fella not that long ago talking about, you know, rattlesnake hunting and how that was a thing for him.
3: Oh, that, like, cool-ass old cowboy dude?
2: Yeah. Well, apparently he's
4: from,
2: got...
4: like, Virginia or something.
2: He's got a story about also being involved with large jungle cats. He's back.
5: Yeah, you know, Dave Mahoney, this is the same guy that called and told you guys about, in my younger days, rattlesnake hunting. Well, I heard your story about the guy that was dumb enough to try to pet a panther. I went to a tiger reserve in Texas one time, and for $75, I had the time of my life. I was petting tigers and rubbing them on the stomach, and they were acting just like big old house cats. I thought you guys would like to know that. And y'all have a good day.
6: Message deleted.
3: One of the things we learned from, I think, Tiger King, but we knew this when we lived in Houston briefly, that there are more tigers in Texas than there are in Africa, I believe.
2: So, true story, when I was on my honeymoon with my wife in Thailand, you know, they have all kinds of different excursions, and one of the things, it was like a Jeep tour that we went on, and one of the stops was at one of those, like, giant tiger enclosures mm-hmm. where you go in and you hang out with the tigers.
4: A tiger.
2: And keep in mind, we're on the honeymoon, we're over in Thailand, had some drinks, just having a good time. Even then, I was like, that's a bad idea. That's a real bad idea. I'm not going into a gigantic enclosure with 55 tigers, even though you claim they're real friendly.
3: I mean, well, this guy, you know, obviously had a good experience, but he sounds like a man who knows how to, like, take care. He was hunting rattlesnakes.
2: You recreationally hunt rattlesnakes. Yeah. You'll be fine. The rest of us,
4: this, though,
2: too soft.
4: One more story from this guy. I'm going to just dub him as a liar.
3: This is why
4: men just believe other men. We're like, yeah, I caught a 9-foot bass the other day. Like, whoa, did you really? No, listen, I'm going to tell you. My female spidey instincts is saying.
2: You're wrong.
4: Okay.
3: Yep. That is all women.
4: Here we go.
3: Yeah. That is like, if you can't
2: handle that much man, Audrey. Sorry, that guy's too much of a man for you.
4: Yeah. Sound pretty gay.
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0: Sean is joining us today for a round of the movie quote quiz. And Sean, we got a good one today. It is all Al Pacino movies. Are you ready to go?
1: Yes, sir.
0: All right. So the first one here is going to take us back to 1974. Let's see if you can get it.
2: So let's just say that you'll pay me because it's in your interest to pay me. But I want your answer in the money by noon tomorrow. And one more thing. Don't you contact me again, ever. From now on, you deal with Turnbull.
3: Senator, you can have my answer now if you like. My offer is this. Nothing. Not even the fee for the gaming license, which I would appreciate if you would put up personally.
2: Good afternoon, gentlemen.
0: Certainly an iconic movie, and certainly sounds like it was filmed in 1974. Sean, do you know it?
1: The Godfather?
0: More specific.
1: Godfather 2.
0: Yeah. Nicely done. All right, the next one here from 1997.
4: Because you're so good.
5: Yeah?
4: But why?
5: Because you're my father.
4: I'm a little more than that, Kevin. Awfully hot in that courtroom, wasn't it? What's the game plan, Kevin? Was a nice run, Kev. Had to close out someday. Nobody wins them all.
5: What are you?
4: Oh, I have so many names.
5: See.
4: Call me Dad.
0: All right, over to you, Sean. Do you know that one from 1997?
1: No, that's a tough one. Dog Day Afternoon?
6: You do have some hints.
1: Okay.
0: Yeah, I mean, Keanu Reeves, Al Pacino, Charlize Theron was in that
6: you
0: one.
6: You heard Flames. That was a big indicator there.
0: And the whole Satan thing, that was Devil's Advocate is what you were looking for. Devil's Advocate.
1: Oh, okay. Yeah.
7: Never seen a church great.
6: Charlize Theron in that movie. Was
0: full frontal.
7: That's a stellar cast. Al Pacino and Charlize Theron and who else?
6: Keanu Reeves.
7: Keanu Reeves?
0: Yeah.
7: And who else? I mean, that's a stellar three.
6: Do you need more?
7: I mean, no, not really, actually. I don't know why I asked.
0: Great movie. All right, so the next one here, in that same era, 1995. For this one. Here we go, Sean.
8: Charlene Chehalis.
9: Who?
8: Who? Who? Were you an owl? The lady you've been talking dirty to on the telephone every day last week.
9: I just want to get mixed up with that bitch.
8: Because she got a great ass.
7: Oh.
8: And you got your head all the way up it. Jesus. When I think of asses, woman's ass, something comes out of me.
9: So?
8: So? No big thing. All I want is her husband and his whole crew.
0: My favorite Al Pacino line of all time. Great ass.
7: You guys quote that all of the time. I've never known.
6: Iconic.
0: It's a great movie. Sean, do you know it?
1: No, I don't know this one.
0: All right, Mahoney will help
6: you out.
0: Luckily,
6: I know this one. Chris O'Donnell starring role alongside Al Pacino in Scent of a Woman.
1: Okay.
6: Is that not Scent of a Woman?
0: No, that's not Scent of a Woman.
6: What?
0: What? I'll help you out. That's Heat.
6: Oh,
0: Robert De Niro, Al Pacino, Val Kilmer, Tom Sizemore.
7: How do you get to help when you've got the answers in front of you?
0: Well, because he needed some help on that one.
6: I thought that was...
7: The games this week are absolutely corrupt. We're just call. Just call. We're just giving stuff away.
6: That was a tough one. I mean, to be fair, I thought that was Scent of a Woman.
0: Final one here from 1983. You got to get this one on your own, Sean. Here we go.
10: I work hard for this. I want you to know that.
11: Too bad. Somebody should have given it to you. You would have been a nicer person.
10: You know what your problem is, pussycat?
11: What is my problem, Tony?
10: You got nothing to do in your life, man. Why don't you get a job or something, you know? Do something. Be a nurse. Work with blind kids. Lepers, that kind of thing. Anything beats lying around all day waiting for me to fuck you. I tell you that.
7: Good Lord.
11: Don't toot your horn, honey. You're not that good.
0: Yeah, Al Pacino. What an actor.
6: And Michelle Pfeiffer.
0: And Michelle Pfeiffer. For the win, Sean. What do you got?
1: Starface.
0: There you go.
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1: Christine Sweet was arrested after allegedly throwing a jar of vegan mayonnaise at another driver during a road rage incident.
2: That's a hate crime. You throw vegan mayonnaise at me? I hope you go to prison, bitch.
0: Dave and Mahoney.
1: And they also found 11 pounds of berries.
2: Berries?
1: In two bags, yeah. So I guess they were soft palmetto berries.
2: Not poisonous, but they may help support prostate health.
3: Oh, wonderful. So this guy's got an AR-15 and a cranky prostate.
2: Yeah.
0: Dave and Mahoney.
1: There is a wildlife rescue down in Pass Christian, Mississippi, and they run a raccoon boot camp.
3: You would put this story in. Mahoney, did you find this?
2: Nope.
1: No,
3: of course you did.
2: Hell no, I didn't. You know I'm not a raccoon propagandist like Dave.
1: Yes, you are. What do you mean? How dare you abandon me like this?
0: And now, this is Dave and Mahoney.
1: Hello, friends, and thank you for joining us on this Friday. Got some good news and some bad news to kick things off today. What would you like first there, Mahoney?
2: Dave, why don't we start today's show with some bad news?
1: Okay. What frat bro thought that this was a good idea? University of Arizona, the Sigma Tau Gamma fraternity, has been placed on active suspension while the university is investigating some alleged hazing. Now, thankfully, this story is not as dark as some other fraternity stories that are going on around the country, because good God. Mm-hmm. But the allegations involve another incident that we think has to do with hazing. And again, you know, there's the one out of Wisconsin the other day.
2: Half-naked guys, like, all in a basement.
1: 30 half-naked, some of them bruised and beat,
2: like,
1: up.
2: What are you doing?
3: Clam chowdered.
1: Yeah. In this case, though, the new members were being forced to consume large amounts of alcohol and then swallow live goldfish.
3: Well, that's...
2: That's not even new.
3: That's not new at all.
1: That's not?
3: Not at all.
1: Is that a normal thing?
3: That's like
2: from a movie
3: original,
2: from like the late 70s.
3: That's like an OG move.
1: Yeah.
3: Yeah, poor goldfish.
1: The university officials also allege that new members were subjected to screaming, being degraded,
3: and threats.
1: That's
3: like a bar thing, isn't it? Wasn't this also things that people would do at bars for, like, free pitchers?
1: I kind of vaguely remember that.
3: Yeah.
1: And then I remember hearing, like, the old stories about the goldfish living inside of your stomach, you know?
3: Yes.
1: And swimming around. Like, no.
3: I vaguely remember something along like those lines. Yeah. Like, with the places that would do, like, the goldfish racing and stuff. I don't know. I mean, stupid. And also, poor goldfish, I say again. What is in that guy's gut?
1: Just a little bit of sushi. Some good news today as well. Do you guys, I mean, probably not you, Audrey. You're probably too young for this. But Mahoney, do you fondly remember the Sears catalog?
2: Oh, of course, Dave. I mean, that was the end-all, be-all for so many different things over the years.
1: Look, they had some lingerie brassiere ads in there.
2: Oh, the Christmas Sears catalog.
1: That's all we could get our hands on.
2: Was all about the toys.
3: So that's how you knew kids were horny back in the day, because that's all it took.
2: Man. We saw all it took. Oh, my God.
3: Now things have gotten a little out of hand.
1: Is that an undergarment? Now the kids.
3: A partially clad woman in a tank top showing her shoulders.
2: Look at those collarbones. That's a silky camisole, and I am bricked up.
3: See? And again, that's all it took for young Mahoney to get a little bricked
2: old
3: up.
2: Old Mahoney, too. You know? I'll give my wife a silky camisole. Hey, how you doing? We got a second kid.
3: Flashback to Sears.
1: I had no idea, though, that Sears catalogs back in the
2: day. She's like, much like these stores, this is closing.
1: No. So I had no idea Sears catalogs back in the day used to sell dynamite
2: and houses
1: that you could order through the mail.
3: Yeah, man,
2: it was everything. You could buy a legitimate put together house, like the parts to put together a whole ass house.
3: So they were Amazon before Amazon was Amazon.
1: Yes. So this catalog that this person found that they were going through went all the way back to 1902, and they were selling dynamite, and they were saying it was like remove tree stumps, and they were saying, you know, superior method to other ones.
2: Which is anybody who's trying to remove a tree stump, I would like some dynamite.
1: Yeah, hell yeah, man.
3: Hold up. Sears was around since 1902.
2: Well before that.
1: Yeah.
2: Like the 1800s.
3: Before.
2: Yeah.
1: They were selling the dynamite for 13 cents per pound.
2: Hell yeah.
1: You could have so much fun for a $5 bill.
3: Those very Looney Tunes.
2: Well, that's why you think all the Looney Tunes back in the day, was so prevalent.
1: So readily available.
2: Yeah.
1: Like, choose any weapon. Any weapon at all.
3: Dynamite.
1: Bundle of dynamite.
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1: If you're one of those people that gets annoyed with people using Ozempic or Botox or plastic surgery to enhance themselves, you haven't seen anything just yet.
2: I mean, I feel like we're on the end cap of that. That was so 2020 coded.
1: Yeah, I mean, for me, as far as people doing things that make them feel better about themselves, I don't care at all. It doesn't bother me one bit. What you want to choose to do, if you want to get a facelift, go nuts. You do you. But this does seem like it's rubbing people the wrong way, so tell me how you guys feel about it. There is a startup company, they are called Origin Genomics, and they're researching whether gene editing could eventually prevent inherited diseases by modifying human embryos. Now, if you're going, well, that doesn't seem legal, you're right, it's not. But the company is testing base and prime editing on donated human embryo cells carrying disease-linked mutation. And so they're thinking about things like Huntington's disease and cystic fibrosis and a lot of hereditary cancers. And they're saying gene-edited babies, again, currently illegal in the U.S. because of all the federal laws that the FDA has in place and everything else. But they are considering clinical trials, the FDA is.
3: I get that this is a very, very touchy subject.
2: You're playing God.
1: Feels real weird, man.
3: Because we don't want Huntington's disease. There's lots of diseases that we would like to eradicate, for sure. And wouldn't wish upon anyone. But when you do start playing God,
1: here's the problem.
2: All
1: of us in this room, I think, and correct me if I'm wrong, I think we can all agree on this without question, that this will absolutely very quickly be used and abused.
3: Like super soldiers.
1: The whole idea of let's just create people that aren't going to get sick all sounds great on paper, but at the end of the day, everyone gets sick and dies eventually.
2: But this is also something that would never be ever affordable for a normal person.
1: Right. For a normal person.
3: Let's find a way to cure these things.
1: And so now all of these billionaires
3: have them now.
1: All these billionaires are just going to start creating all of these little superhuman embryos and repopulating the earth with exactly.
3: It's legitimately that, like, that's where it goes, because unfortunately we would like to think that things are being used for good. Here's the thing. Like, if we've got the technology for that, find the technology to cure it in people who have it now.
2: That's the solution. I agree. Everything comes at a cost. And I think, though, that, you know, obviously this would never be something that any of us would afford. But I think if you found out that your child had, if you were having a baby and you found out that those genetics had something that could potentially kill your child at a certain time in life.
1: Of course, you will do everything in your power. But this is the sort of thing where people don't need this kind of power because it'll be misused.
3: Yep.
1: Every step of the way.
2: Yes, but I mean, like, I hear you and I agree with you, but I'm just saying that, like, people would do anything for their children.
1: Of course, yes. And I don't trust people, because we've seen it at every single step along the way.
3: I don't trust evil billionaires.
1: Yeah, the people that have all of the power and the money
3: governments
1: are not ever responsible stewards.
2: We started off this with, like, talking about Botox. This is nowhere even in the same realm.
1: I'm saying that some people get annoyed when people just make enhancements to themselves. The idea of enhancing unborn children and creating them into the perfect little beings feels real sketchy.
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3: So Kirk Herbstreit has agreed to a new Thursday night football contract with Amazon Prime. We're not sure if he is going to continue on with ESPN, but my guess is probably. But this new deal with Amazon Prime is going to pay him an eight-figure salary.
4: Wow.
3: So Kirk Herbstreit getting paid.
4: I'm always surprised that they're able to cross over to do Netflix or Amazon Prime when you work for, you know, ABC, CBS, or ESPN, you know?
3: Yeah, it seems interesting, you know, like the Netflix calls, the Amazon calls, like the broadcast networks are like, sure, yeah, you can borrow our guy. Why not?
4: You're
3: like, but I mean, at the same time, Kirk Herbstreit getting an eight-figure deal
4: over
3: there.
4: What's his dog getting?
3: What's that?
4: What's his dog getting?
3: I don't know. I mean, you figure something.
4: Or is the dog only allowed for ESPN and ABC broadcast?
3: That's exclusive.
4: That's where they, you know, that's where they draw the line.
3: Interestingly, there's a caveat in this, though, and that is that Kirk Herbstreit could be shown the door if another name that has been kicked around as a potential analyst becomes available. He's currently a head coach in the NFL, but Sean McVay, who's the head coach of the Rams.
4: Nobody wants Sean McVay on a call.
3: Incorrect. Amazon does.
4: They are morons.
3: They put a caveat in this deal with Kirk saying that if he becomes available, they're going to swoop in and take him.
4: Kirk Herbstreit, in my opinion, does a great job. He's likable, got a good voice. McVay looks like he's on some sort of upper at all times and sounds like it as well.
3: Speaking of Prime Video, Arnold Schwarzenegger has a new movie coming out called The Man with the Bag, just in time for the holidays where he is playing Santa Claus.
4: Just watch Jingle All the Way. I saw previews for this morning, and I am like, it just looks terrible.
3: Well, if you
4: Alan Rickson is also in it.
3: Yeah, he's the thief in it, but it's going to drop on Amazon Prime Video on December the 2nd. So Undercover Boss is coming back. I didn't, one, know that it went away. But Drew Carey is going to be a part of it. He's going to host the revived version of the show.
4: I was thinking about this, but then I realized, I was like, is he going to go undercover? Because Drew Carey is easily identifiable, even if he were to put prosthetics. But then I realized it's the CEOs or whoever
3: undercover. And Drew Carey's just there for the big reveal, you see. Look, I mean, I think you're right about Drew Carey, because we've seen skinny, we've seen fat Drew Carey, we've seen bearded Drew Carey. We've already seen all the disguises. It wouldn't work.
5: Old and young.
3: I feel like whenever
5: he's got the hair and the beard, it's giving like Kris Kringle.
3: Yeah, I mean, Drew Carey is Santa Claus, on the other hand. That would actually work.
5: I don't know. I feel like he's already having too many young chicks set on his lap.
3: Drew Carey is a little creepy. He needs to stop going to EDC.
5: It's fine, whatever.
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1: Ray is joining us today with a comment about the Sears catalog that we, or at least I, just discovered used to sell bundles of dynamite back in the day. You could just mail those through, or get those mailed over to you.
2: And you guys used to off to it, so double explosions.
1: What's going on, Ray?
3: No, Audrey's right. That was the Amazon at the time.
1: Uh-huh.
3: And if you ever watch the movie Life and Times of Judge Roy Bean with Paul Newman, at one point he goes through the Sears Roebuck catalog looking for a tuxedo.
1: Oh, man. It was such a part of our culture. We lost it, Ray. We lost it.
3: No kidding. I mean, it had everything. Another example of it is MASH. Hawkeye and BJ have to build a kidney machine.
1: Oh, I forgot about that.
3: The first thing they did was went right to the Sears catalog.
2: That's crazy, man. Yeah. I mean, like, I only know Sears as a physical store because they were kind of, like, already on the way out. I'm 35 years old.
1: Trending down quite a bit by
2: down,
1: the time you got there, yeah.
2: And where I lived, the mall was actually, like, one of the largest, like, landmassed malls because they didn't want to build up. They just built wide.
1: Just keep going out.
2: And I was a mall rat. I worked in the mall like for 10 years and I would have to walk through Sears in order to get to the food court. And I'd be like, how is this place? What is this place? Why can't I buy like Lamb's Inn t-shirts and a weed eater?
1: A power drill and a Mazda.
2: And it just felt more different than like Macy's.
1: Right, yeah.
2: It felt like more like Home Depot meets I don't even know what.
1: Yeah, it felt a little more industrial.
3: For those of us over 50, that was a regular thing to come in the mail.
2: I just used to steal from Sears.
1: That's you used to be a little klepto. Just got this voicemail at 833-YO-DUMMY.
4: So I just heard you guys talking about Sears catalog and the undergarment section and all that. I'll be 58 on Saturday, and yeah, Sears catalog, and oh my gosh, when Victoria's Secret catalogs came around even later, were so much better. Kids don't realize how lucky they have it now to have access to all the porn and hotties on every device, phone, internet, all that shit. But yeah, back in the day, it was the Sears catalog. I'm with you on that. A lot of monkeys were spanked looking at the Sears catalog.
5: Message deleted.
2: Good night, sir.
1: See, he's saying that the kids are so lucky today to have access to it. No, they don't.
2: No.
1: We were
2: lucky.
1: We were explorers. We had to go find.
6: Pioneers.
1: That's right. Well, we sailed the high seas.
2: Now they got to look at some weird stuff.
1: Again,
2: if a camisole did it for you back then you were lucky. Mahoney's in here, like, look over to my left with him reminiscing on the camisole from Sears.
6: Hey, I'm not this looking. Is a place of work. Stop talking dirty.
2: I thought I heard a knock under the table. I got nervous.
1: I'll take it a step further. It wasn't even just the Sears catalog, because those were in color and, like, nice actual, like, magazine style. I distinctly remember black and white Sunday newspaper. Because
2: you were getting turned on by that.
6: I don't know about that.
2: That
1: was my personal bottom.
2: You were old.
6: No.
2: My personal rock bottom.
6: Yeah. You know, you grew up in Brainerd. Brainerd, Minnesota. Were there a lot of big
2: women?
6: Malls?
1: Was there a lot of women?
6: Or
1: no.
6: You had to go into...
1: There was like one mall. A mall.
6: Yeah. So like the mall I grew up with in North County, St. Louis, this place called Northwest Plaza, they had a Fredericks of Hollywood.
1: Oh my goodness. Brainerd would never.
6: And like a Fredericks of Hollywood, when you see a Fredericks of Hollywood.
2: For the youth, me, what is that?
6: You don't know what a Fred...
1: It's no, a lingerie like, store.
6: But it was trashy.
2: Oh, I thought it was...
6: It was like the trashy Victoria's Secret.
2: And you were just looking at underwear and just getting turned on,
1: yeah,
2: huh?
1: We're like, people wear these things?
2: Interesting. I like that. Okay, and that's
6: new. And you got somehow were able to get your hands on a Fredericks of Hollywood catalog.
1: Oh, yeah.
6: That was...
1: You're like crotchless panties that have a ripcord. Awesome.
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3: Color me surprised. I had no idea that people were this nostalgic and protective of Sears. Mm. Somebody just left us this voicemail in reference to you, Audrey.
4: Okay.
5: Shame on you, Audrey. You're responsible. You did it. I just heard you say that you used to steal from Sears, and that's why they went out of business, because you stole from them.
6: Message deleted.
4: I stole millions upon millions upon millions. And that is the reason. You're right. I am Audrey
3: single-handedly
4: yes. responsible for the downfall of Sears. Imagine what power I hold.
3: And you say this with a smile, monster.
4: I do. Imagine what else I can take down.
7: If you were to, though...
4: Started with Sears.
7: Go to Sears. Like, I think about, like, when Sears was kind of, like, in its heyday in the 80s. Like, the only time, like, you know, you go look at TVs.
3: Yeah.
7: There was a game section, clothes. But, like, all I ever remember us as a family ever getting from Sears was, like, a lawnmower. Or a weed whacker, or maybe
4: appliances.
7: Craftsman tools when they were good.
4: They started to, they went from the big department stores, and I don't know if you remember, before they completely went out. Then they made smaller shops, kind of like Toys R Us did.
3: Mm-hmm.
4: And then they sold only like vacuums and dishwashers and appliances, but like really, really small. Like they went into like where Blockbusters were. Like so, that's how small.
3: Audrey, what year were you born?
4: 91.
3: And Mahoney, you said Sears was in their heyday in the 80s. Then all of a sudden, 1991 rolls around, and look what happens.
4: I started stealing direct fresh.
3: Russ is joining us today with a question for Audrey. Go ahead, Russ.
8: Hey, Audrey, did you used to steal from Kmart, too? Because what happened to them?
4: They're gone. And Toys R Us. I just do be stealing.
7: Dave stole from Blockbuster Music.
4: And Shoney's.
3: And guess what happened to Blockbuster Music and their parent company, Blockbuster, as a whole? Wait till I get to that last one up in Portland.
7: I only support businesses. I've never stolen anything.
3: Oh, you haven't?
7: I haven't. Besides, like, I stole a fire hydrant once.
3: And your wife's will to live.
7: Her youth.
8: I used to go to Sears a lot and buy guns and ammo and stuff like that and fishing and stuff. Yeah, it was a good place to go.
4: Yeah, it was a good place to go for guns.
3: Hell yeah, brother.
4: Which is such a funny thing because, again, like, I kind of shared a story about like me having to walk through Sears all of the time, and it just was such a modge-podge of just random.
7: I forgot. Legitimately, that just spurred a memory of me thinking about my local Sears that I forgot they had a whole ass gun section.
3: Yeah, load up the militia. Yeah. We're going to Sears.
7: No, it was like hunting and outdoors.
4: Well, because like Walmart has it too, but it doesn't like you don't think of like, hey, I'm going to go to Walmart to go get my gun and ammo.
3: Yeah.
4: Like you just are like, hey, I'm going to go get my groceries and maybe like a t-shirt to go work out in.
3: And, you know, while I'm here. I got some ammo.
7: Hell yeah. Ammo when it used to be reasonably priced and readily available.
3: Yeah. Hey, Russ, thanks for the call, man. Appreciate you.
8: All right, no problem. Bye.
3: Phil is joining us today with a comment on Sears as well. What's going on, Phil?
9: Well, I think he missed the heyday of Sears by a decade or so.
3: Yeah.
9: I'm LP's age. It's Sears Roebuck and Company.
3: That's right. that's its Christian name. Yes, yes.
4: It's full government. That's what is on its tombstone.
9: We would have dinner there. We would spend hours there.
3: Dinner? You could have dinner at Sears?
4: They used to have restaurants at Sears?
3: What?
9: They did.
7: Okay, and I think Phil's right. You know, Sears reached its actual peak economic dominance and cultural reach during the late 60s, early 70s, when it accounted for 1% of the entire U.S. economy.
3: Holy crap!
7: And 2/3 of all Americans shop there every quarter.
4: So what I want to know is who took over Sears to make it just go kaput?
3: You and you're stealing, Audrey. Look at what you've done.
4: I mean, I was stealing lightly.
7: When they stopped serving food, that's when it went downhill.
3: Yeah, when they shut down the restaurants inside of it.
7: Yeah, my Sears, I think about it again. My Sears had a restaurant on the top.
3: Wow.
4: What?
7: I'm just now remembering, yeah.
9: Can we take it a step further?
4: Sure.
9: Okay, you guys had been in Chicago, right?
3: Of course.
4: Of course.
9: WLS?
3: Yeah.
9: Do you know that... World's largest store.
3: Wait, that's what WLS stands for?
9: Yes. Sears.
3: That was a Sears radio station? What the hell?
9: I don't know, but that's what that's what I remember it standing for.
3: Oh, man. Hey, thanks for the call, brother. Appreciate you. Have a great day, Phil.
9: Bye.
3: Keith is on the line today. What's going on, Keith?
0: Hey, in reference to the Sears catalog, back in 1952 and 53, you could actually buy a car through Sears.
3: That's what I mean, man. You can go get a Mazda through Sears. Why not? Sure.
4: I mean, this is just such a learning moment for me.
0: Sears Allstate was the car. It was actually a Henry J., but when Sears sold it, it was called the Sears Allstate.
3: Wait, it was it was a Sears branded car?
4: The Sears Mobile.
0: Yes.
3: Wow.
0: Yep, you could buy it right from Sears.
3: What a time to be alive.
4: If you're one of the major dominant places where people are purchasing for consumerism, right? And Mahoney said that they've been around since before 1902.
7: Like 1893.
4: I mean, that just makes sense that you were able to buy everything from them.
3: Unreal.
0: The catalog, the Sears catalog in the early days in 1900s looked like a phone book.
4: May I ask a question? Did you too off to a Sears catalog?
0: No, I'm a car guy. I cut out the pages and put them on my bedroom wall.
3: Off to the cars.
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0: That's Glass Animals with Heat Waves here on 103.7 KNRQ, where we are trying to send you someplace that has both heat and waves. 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
1: Taking a little trip down memory lane today. Belinda is on the line to talk about Sears. What's going on, Belinda?
2: Hey, how are you guys?
1: We're great.
2: Well, I have a pool table from Sears.
1: To this day?
2: Yeah, it's in my pool room. Yeah, I bought a pool table when my daughter was about 15 or 16. She's 32 now, but I didn't want her running around with all of her friends, so I bought a pool table so all the kids could come over to my house. And yeah, I still have it. I remember it was about $300, but yeah.
1: $300? That's a deal, man.
3: Is that a steal for a pool table?
4: Yeah, you know how much it would cost to even move a pool table now? It's like $1,500 to $2,000 to move a pool table.
1: Oh, yeah. I'm sure Belinda's learned this lesson. Once you buy a pool table, that pool table is never leaving whatever room you put it in. Ever, not once. Gail is joining us today to talk about Sears. What's up, Gail?
5: Hey, my parents met at Sears.
1: Aww.
3: Oh, romance.
5: They both worked there. My mom worked in appliances. My dad worked in display. And my dad happened to walk by when she was there. And they smiled at each other. And then he walked a little few feet and he turned around. They were both smiling at each other again. So they were both engaged to other people.
1: Oh.
5: They went on. He asked her out for coffee. And then he asked her out on a date. They went on a date. Second date, he proposed. They got married a month later. And they were married for 52 years until my dad passed away.
1: Wow. This is like a hybrid family secret. Like, they were both engaged to other people, and then he turns around and hits her with, "You're prettier than that mannequin. What's, let's go out."
3: Right? What's so crazy is to think that both of y'all's, I gotta say, both of your parents, kind of horrible for that.
1: What are you talking about?
3: I know you can't stop love, but just think about them
4: those
3: Sears.
4: Those other people are losers.
1: Yeah, sorry.
4: Yeah, thank goodness. Now, that's why Gail's here today.
1: That's
4: thank
1: right.
4: Goodness.
3: Thank goodness for Gail's parents, you know, just getting horned up in the Sears.
1: And I like that two dates in, he's like, marry me. And they're like, well, I mean, do you have to ask for the other ring back?
4: Knew what he wanted.
1: Went for
3: it. Do I ask for the other ring back, Dave? You're a villain.
1: Gail, thanks for the call. Appreciate you.
4: Hey, that's just a promise. That's not a binding. That ring's not a binding.
1: That's right.
4: Isn't binding until the marriage.
1: Until it's certified, it doesn't count.
3: Oh, my God. Every woman is in their car screaming.
1: Come on.
3: I'm just
1: after Gail's mom. She's
3: screaming
1: something else.
3: She's screaming in Sears.
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1: Don has some fond memories of Sears as well. What's going on, Don?
2: Hey, how you doing, guys?
1: We're doing great, thank you.
2: Good. My dad used to drive for Sears and Roebuck back in the 70s.
1: So yeah, that was his job back in the day. Were they a good employer? Did he have a good experience with them?
2: Oh, yeah. He furnished my mom with trash compactors and washer dryers. And oh, yeah, she had everything state-of-the-art from Sears and Roebuck.
1: What do you mean? Was he stealing the stuff off the trucks that he was supposed to be delivering?
2: Well, not exactly stealing. I mean, he would give you at a great discounted price. My mom had all kinds of good stuff. But I remember one July, around my birthday time, he brought the Sears Roebuck truck to our neighborhood and was giving everybody transistor radios.
3: Oh, nice.
1: Just robbing them blind.
3: Yeah.
4: It wasn't me. It was your dad.
3: He's a real Santa.
1: That's right. Yeah. What a hookup.
4: You know what?
1: What a hookup.
4: I'm happy to know I've got a little bit of family with your dad and just klepto from Sears.
1: That's right. Just stealing. Spreading the wealth. Don, thanks for the call. Appreciate you. Claudette is joining us today with a comment for Audrey. What's going on, Claudette?
5: Good morning. I have a couple of things. I first wondered if Audrey's the reason Radio Shack is out of business, too.
4: Yes, I am to blame. Yes. I stole many of things from the Shack.
5: Now, the other thing I was going to say is, you know, for all the young guys that like the Sears catalog, they now have Temu online. Everything you want is there.
1: Yeah.
4: Temu. Oh, I thought you meant like to go touch yourself to Temu.
1: Ramona's joining us today. What's happening?
6: Hey, how's it going? I do have a couple of Sears and Roebuck memories. When I was in high school, I actually worked at Sears selling shoes. And back in the day, you had to wear, you know, shirt and tie, get all fancy and everything. Mm-hmm. Leaving from school, rushing to get to work. Trying to tie my tie while I'm driving, probably not the safest thing, but back then, you know, that was pretty normal.
1: Sure.
6: And then in college, got a job at an anthropology museum, and they sure enough had the Sears and Roebuck catalog. And back then, they were actually called Roebuck and Sears.
4: Who is Roebuck? Put a pin in this real quick. Who the hell was Roebuck?
3: The other one.
4: The other guy?
1: Yeah, he just got shown the door. Sears like, get out of here, Roebuck.
6: Yep. It was crazy. And yeah, they had the houses in there. You know, they had the lingerie section fused together, you know, the pages there.
4: Oh, we know that mercy purr.
1: Yeah.
6: Real classy broads in there. It was fantastic. And then I got a hand-me-down rifle from my grandfather, and it was actually manufactured by Sears and Roebuck.
4: Wow.
1: Literally everything. Hey, man, thanks for the call today. Appreciate you.
4: Isn't it funny to think that, I mean, if you had, I mean, like, Mahoney, you said that your family had the Sears catalog in the toilet section.
3: Yeah. Uh-huh.
4: Did you ever peruse that in the laundry to see if that was still intact?
1: Never wipe with those pages.
3: Older catalogs. I don't know if they had the more modern ones that were
1: the more risque catalogs.
3: The color ones. This was the brown and black ones.
1: Michael is listening in Cincinnati today, and he is joining us to also talk about Sears. What's going on, man?
7: Hey, I heard the thing about you could buy a car from Sears. I don't know if you knew you could buy a house from Sears.
1: Oh, we were just talking about that. The houses, the cars, the guns, the tractors. You could literally buy everything.
4: They were offering anything you wanted. Did you also touch yourselves to a Sears catalog?
7: Well, you know, a lot of them wound up in outhouses after they were years.
4: You can touch yourself in an outhouse.
1: Oh, yeah.
4: We had that one guy in the military who said he used to, like, go in there and fumigate himself. Yeah. Come on, man.
1: Michael, thanks for the call, man. We appreciate you. Have a great day.
7: Wait a minute. One more.
1: Yeah, go ahead.
7: They used to have private shoppers that would call you up, and they were assigned to a specific... My mother had her own. Her name was Audrey. And whenever the new catalog came out, my mother would get a call from Audrey and say, I know you got the new catalog. Is there anything you want to buy?
1: Like a casino host?
4: That was like Mahoney. Mahoney just got a text message recently from Tommy Bahama. They're like, hey, you're one of our preferred customers. Don't forget we sell clothes.
3: That wasn't a text message. That was a call.
1: A call.
3: That was a voicemail.
1: Left you a voicemail. He was trying to talk to you on the phone. Hey, Michael, thanks for the call, man.
7: This was a live person that would call up and that was assigned specifically to my mother.
1: Man, see,
4: because they knew she liked to shop.
1: And now it's just an algorithm and Amazon. The kids today don't know what they're missing out on.
7: Hey, you guys are great. Listen to you guys in Ohio. Love you.
1: Appreciate you, man.
3: Appreciate it, brother.
1: See you.
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2: I'll give you the breakdown.
1: 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So we'll see where it goes. Could be crazy. This might get wild in here, dude. This is just about me being myself.
2: Cap or no cap?
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0: This is Dave and Mahoney.
1: All right, we got time for just a couple more calls here about Sears because, my God, I had no idea. So many fond memories. Karina is joining us today. What's going on?
2: Well, I don't know if you guys would call this terrorizing Sears, but when I was in high school, me and my friends used to go to Sears, and we used to literally go up the down escalator, and we would time and see who went up the down escalator the fastest, and then we'd have a competition to see who would go up the fastest or who would go down
1: fastest. That's why Sears closed down, is because of all the lawsuits with all these kids getting stuck in escalators.
3: That was so much fun. Though, running up the down escalator was like, that was a challenge. But then, like, now that this is pre-internet, we never saw the escalator accidents.
4: Where kids were like losing their legs.
3: Weren't like horrified by them. And now I'm like, I am petrified of those.
4: Don't put your dog on an escalator either.
1: Karina, thanks for the call today. We appreciate you. Robert has something he wants to share as well to close us out.
5: Hey, I remember growing up in Ohio, we actually had the mall there. And it actually had the Sears, Montgomery Ward's, JCPenney.
1: Oh, yeah.
5: You know, and the catalog that we always had at the house was the JCPenney catalog. And especially the Christmas edition. And your mom would be like, oh, okay, look through there and see what you'd like for Christmas and circle it so we can figure out what presents you want. You know, by the time you're 15-year-old, you're looking in the lingerie going, can I circle that?
1: Can I have one of those, please?
5: can we order one of those stuff?
1: You circled four of them. You're like, I'm just shooting my shot. What do you want?
4: One thing I have learned that Sears has brought together today, a ton of perverts.
1: A bunch of horny little boys.
4: We're all gathered here today to Auga in remembrance.
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0: Americans that are nuttier than a payday.
1: I got me a dog.
2: It's the Redneck Report on Dave and Mahoney.
3: So he's not an old guy. He's still a young man, but he is 18 years old, which means you can be charged. An 18-year-old by the name of Luke Douglas Rollins out of Parkland, Florida, was arrested after he allegedly got into a physical fight with a child at a food court at the mall on September 20th. Rollins rolled up to this kid and took some of his French fries, and the child pushed him away after he took his food. And according to the police report, that's when Rollins pushed the child back and punched him in the face.
4: Ah.
5: Do we know how old this child was?
3: They didn't list how old the child was because he's a child. But they listed him as
5: 17.
3: Yeah, but they said child. A child.
4: No, it is a teen, you're
3: right.
4: Saying?
3: Yes.
4: Because
3: if it's a fight between a 18-year-old and a 17-year-old, it doesn't make the news.
5: It does not.
3: If it's a 4-year-old and you're taking his French fries, and then the kid pushes you away, like, don't take my fries.
5: It's okay for Bill Murray to come by and steal your fries, but Jimmy Rollin Douglas or
3: Luke Douglas Rollins.
5: Okay, yeah. There we go.
3: So I think that this would probably ruin my vacation as well. A Florida dad said his family was on vacation, and the whole thing got ruined when they checked into their Orange Lake Resort in Kissimmee, Florida, and his 3-year-old daughter found an adult toy in the room.
5: That wasn't theirs?
3: That was not theirs.
5: Not the parents.
3: So the father said his daughter found the item on the second night and handed it to him and said, here's a present. And you're like, his daughter's 3, by the way.
4: I mean, she put that in her mouth. You know she did.
5: No, Audrey. I feel like if he can't come up with a lie for what it is to the child, that's on him for ruining the vacation.
3: He said that he alerted the hotel, got no response. And by the way, this family had planned to go to Disney that day. And he said that he's very frustrated by the lack of response. Nearly 24 hours later, he said that he returned to the item to the lobby himself and completed a security report. Weeks later, the company reportedly offered him $1,300 and a free future stay.
4: I mean, that's pretty...
5: I mean, it seems pretty solid.
4: Good compensation.
3: Not if your daughter's gnawing on a dildo.
5: Well, we don't know if that happened or
4: I
5: not.
4: I just made that up because 3-year-olds still kind of like exploring stuff with their mouth. It's kind of like a weird time.
5: You ever looked under a bed in like a hotel room?
3: Why would I do that?
5: Because the ones that, like, I don't trust the beds in the hotels that you can see under. I just do
4: we
5: not.
4: We were just talking about this because there was a guy who made it into the news because he, like, forgot something in his hotel room, went to go back and get it. Imagine if this lady just went to go back to get her toy and she freaked out and ran underneath the bed. I mean, this could happen. Mahoney, I'm with you. Mm-hmm. Go force the floor-to-ceiling beds.
5: Floor-to-ceiling beds.
3: You're laying there at night.
5: Crevices or cracks under any hotel beds, period.
3: And the lady has gotten bored, and she just hear bzzz.
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3: The Dave and Mahoney Show.
4: Lenny is joining us today with a family secret. What's going on, Lenny?
5: Yeah, how you doing, man? It's not really a secret, I don't think. Just sharing that, I grew up in Chicago and related that my mom's side of the family is related to the Chicago mob.
4: You know, I would imagine, and I don't mean to stereotype here, but somebody named Lenny always feels like there's a possibility.
6: They're connected.
4: That there's a connection, yes. Okay, so.
5: Yeah, it's Leonard, but I grew up, they call me Lenny.
4: Hey, Lenny. Lenny. Yeah.
7: You know, it's really funny. So my brother, my half brother, is half Italian, and he wanted to go by, well, his name is Joseph. And at one point he wanted to go by Joe. His entire life, it's Joey. And my stepdad said, if I would have wanted you to go by Joe, we would have called you Joe. There's a reason why you're called Joey. And I was like, this guy's like 6 foot and lanky.
4: Yeah.
7: Wears glasses with a gap. Like, what kind of
4: you say glasses with a gap? Because that checks out.
7: With a gap, yeah.
4: Okay, so Lenny, tell us about the family connection to the mob here.
5: All my cousins, they're all like Sicilian, you know, my mom's side of the family. Her name was exactly Cerrone, but she married my Polack dad, Pinkowski.
4: Mm-hmm.
5: They're related to Gioia Iupa. I don't know if you saw the movie Casino.
4: Oh, of course.
5: All those old guys in the wheelchair, one of them was the Chicago boss, and they did all the skimming in Vegas, and I was growing up there at that time after being in the San Fernando Valley with all the Valley girls and stuff, and found out they were doing all the skimming. Robert De Niro, actually, his real name was Frankie Lefty Rosenthal, the Jewish guy that ran the starter.
4: So when you were a kid growing up around all this, like, did you have any sense as to what was going on, that there was a lot of criminal activity? Did you see any of the spoils of it? Like, there was a lot of nice stuff that would suddenly pop up?
5: No, I just know that I wasn't allowed in because I'm half Polish.
4: Oh, you got iced out because your dad? Oh, man.
5: Well, I'm glad, too. I don't want nothing to do with it, but...
7: You might have thought differently if you were full Italian. The Polish side is taking you away,
4: yeah,
7: man.
4: Yeah, they're just very conservative, don't want to cause any trouble.
5: my grandmother got me a job at the Stardust at the time and made me a cook's runner, and I didn't even know what the hell they were talking about. Go here, go there, run this, take this. And I'm like, I quit. And my grandmother goes, what are you doing home? I go, I quit. I said, it's too much. These people are running me around. Like, I don't even know what I'm doing. She said, you know who got you that job? So she had to make calls real quick. And
4: she's like, you can't quit on the mafia.
7: Yo, yeah, that's not how that works.
4: You think you're a cook's runner, dude. You're delivering bags of drugs and cash.
5: Yeah, right?
4: So you probably inadvertently avoided a life of crime, but whilst you were simultaneously committing crimes that you had no idea that you were doing.
5: Yeah, probably. Hey, take this to cousin blah blah. Yeah, I remember some of that. Yeah, maybe.
4: Wow.
5: And then I get a nice tip.
4: Yeah, you're like, boy, that guy sure tipped me a lot of money for delivering that produce for his restaurant.
5: Yeah. Anytime you want me to go there, I'm ready.
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0: Do I have to?
1: Christy is joining us today for a round of Lazy Bones Mahones, and I'm always really curious when it comes from a female's perspective. Christy, do you think that Mahoney is lazy or just very efficient?
2: I plead the fifth.
3: Do you now, Christy?
4: A true woman finally calling in.
2: I think it's a mixture of both.
1: Don't you wilt.
4: Oh, come on, stay strong.
1: Stand up.
3: Dave, as you know, when I was a young man, backpacking across Europe.
2: With some of the stuff you come up with, but yeah.
3: As I was backpacking across Europe, backpacking, climbing through the mountains of
1: Europe, that's what backpacking through Europe is
3: to somebody from Missouri. I came across a wise man, and that wise man said, "Son, the key to happiness and the meaning of life is to work smarter and not harder." And ever since that day, it's been my mission, my journey, my odyssey to spread the word of efficiency all across these great lands of ours.
4: Dave, isn't it so weird that he always finds solo men on these journeys?
1: Weird, strange men hiding in caves, woods, mountains, whatever it may be.
3: I was hot when I was 18.
1: I bet you were.
3: I bet those men told you that you were. You've seen those shirtless.
4: Let me show you some wise words,
3: young man. You've seen those shirtless photos of me.
1: All right, Christy. So
4: yes,
1: there's two things that Mahoney's wife has shared with us. One of these is 100% true. You are trying to find which one is true. Here is number one. It's entitled Garage.
5: Our garage is pretty organized, but it is relatively small, and we have to park carefully to ensure that we can both get in and out of our cars, especially now that we have to load our daughter in and out of her car seat in the back seat. I often make comments to Mahoney about being careful to leave me enough room, as he leaves himself plenty of luxurious space to get in and out of his car, but leaves me very little. He always sighs and says, "I do." One day, we decided to take my car to run an errand because I needed gas, but he still wanted to drive. He had to suck in his stomach to squeeze himself into my car and screamed, "Why are we parked so close together, baby?" Oh, so now it's a problem.
4: True.
1: How is that not true?
4: That's so true.
1: That's so true.
4: That is so true.
1: That's absolutely true.
3: How dare she? It's like a war crime to make me suck in the stomach.
4: Yeah. It's all the meats, man.
1: It's the smoked meats.
3: I told her not to. I shouldn't get a smoker.
2: They have to go through it themselves.
1: Mm. You're turning into a brisket. All right, here we go with number two. This is entitled Weeds.
5: We recently got our very first letter from our HOA telling us that we had weeds in our side yard. We fired our landscapers a few weeks ago and are still in the process of hiring new ones, so the task was now ours to complete. I put our daughter down for a nap and texted Mahoney that I would get started on the weeding and he could come help me when he got home. I heard a car pass by and looked up and saw what looked like Mahoney's car drive past our house. He pulled up to the house 20 minutes later with a sack full of Taco Bell and asked, "You ready to pick those weeds, baby?" Knowing full well that there was no way he'd delay his lunch for manual labor. I said, "Yep, let's get started," just to mess with him, and I've never seen that man look so scared in his life. I later checked Mahoney's $1 million surveillance system, and sure enough, it was him.
1: No way.
3: In my defense.
1: No way.
3: In my defense, I was on a work phone call.
1: Didn't want to have to get off that call. Mahoney, the only work phone call that you ever take is me.
4: You don't know what I do on the side.
1: Yes, I do.
3: I meet a lot of men in Europe. You don't know.
4: It was one of those work
1: phone
4: calls.
1: Send me another foot pick, big boy.
3: Also, they got for that security system.
4: I feel like Mahoney would have let us know if he went on a Taco Bell adventure. I mean, he would have reported back to the group and let us know what the order was, how much it cost in 2026 as of October-ish. And I just, we haven't heard any news
1: about that. I also don't think that Mahoney gives his wife access to the security system.
3: She does have access to the security system. I mean, not full access.
1: Right.
3: Yeah. I've got admin access. She's got user access.
4: She can't edit.
1: If you knew that the evidence was on there, you would have gone in and deleted your drive-by.
4: Okay.
1: Bossy Rossi, what's your take?
2: Hang on one second. Hard enough not to go by in the first place.
1: That's possible. What do you think, Bossy Rossi?
6: I got to agree with Audrey. I don't think it was Taco Bell. I think that's the only infraction here is that it wasn't Taco Bell. It was a bunch of chicken nuggets from McDonald's.
4: It was a McDonald's run. Because, again, he would have told us about that because he hasn't gone to Taco Bell in a really long time, and I feel like he would have reported back to the group.
1: All right, Christy, which one is 100% true?
2: I think it's the first one. I agree.
1: Okay, yeah.
3: Christy, pleading the fifth.
2: Gear.
3: Number one is 100% true. And Bossy Rossi hit the nail on the head. It was McDonald's. I've been on that app, man. That McDouble for like $2.99.
6: Hell yeah.
3: Can't beat that.
7: Dave. And Mahoney.
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0: and Mahoney.
1: Scandal and a big payday has come to the NASCAR world. A former NASCAR driver by the name of Jennifer Jo Cobb was ordered to pay $850,000 to a woman by the name of Tracy Hughes after a North Carolina jury found that Cobb was liable in a lawsuit over an alleged affair with Hughes' husband. And you're like, well, how on earth does that happen? Like, sure, you guys had an affair together, but why would you have to pay nearly $1 million to this woman?
2: Seems like a lot of money.
1: Hughes sued Cobb in 2024, alleging that Cobb had a relationship with her then-husband, who was a NASCAR spotter. His name is Clayton Hughes, before their January 2021 separation. And the lawsuit included two claims, alienation of affection and criminal conversation, both civil claims still recognized in North Carolina. So there's some states, North Carolina, of course, being one of them, where you can get a massive payday from somebody if you find out they've been stooping your spouse. $800,000 for the criminal conversation, what was in those text messages, and $50,000 for alienation of affection, and $1 in punitive damages for each claim. So the total was $850,002. Now, Cobb denied the allegations and previously argued that the laws behind the lawsuit were unconstitutional. Cobb said the verdict that the case isn't over and the judgment had not been entered. She can pursue post-trial motions, which obviously she plans to appeal this one. But North Carolina is one of only six states where alienation of affection lawsuits remain available. And this woman, I mean, they say nothing is more dangerous than a woman scorned. And yeah, in this case, this ex-wife is coming after her.
3: This is how you get murdered, though.
1: I mean,
3: like, legit, you do this. This is like laws like this. Like, I understand because, you know, you don't want to upset the apple cart or whatever, and somebody's doing something they shouldn't be doing. But this is the kind of stuff you go through with a lawsuit like this. This is what will push somebody to murder you.
1: I mean, I guess. I mean,
3: you guess.
1: I mean, what?
3: When you financially ruin somebody, they're like, what other reasons do people like murder? Like, financial ruin is a big one.
1: I mean, I guess, but I mean, if I had the ability to sue someone for $850,000. And I won a jury awarded that to me, I'll take my chances. I mean, this woman, I mean, she's a NASCAR driver, and she was a part of the Truck and O'Reilly Auto Parts series between 2001 and 2024. So she clearly seems to have enough money to pay this.
3: Sure.
1: And she's got a whole life outside of that. I mean, sure, if she wants to go the route of murdering, I guess. Yeah, again, for 850 grand, I'm taking my chances.
3: Okay.
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1: So a couple cautionary tales when it comes to snakes. So, you know, it's spooky season. Halloween is coming up. I mean, obviously today is October the 1st. So looking for some pumpkins is not out of the question this time of the year. But there are a couple of big pumpkin sanctuary owners that are warning people that I guess around this time of year, rattlesnakes just love to hang out.
2: By pumpkins?
1: In pumpkin patches.
2: Oh, really?
1: And I didn't know they like pumpkins. There's a couple of owners of these pumpkin patches that have shared large western diamondback rattlesnakes that have been found near supplies. And they're saying, that's one of the reasons why we're not letting people go out into the fields and select their own pumpkins. We're going ahead and grabbing them for you and putting them on tables. And I would say, you know, if I can find a way to weasel out of having to go walk around in a pumpkin patch and select... hand select a pumpkin with the kids, I will take it. I'll be a kid. Guys, it's for your own sake.
2: Oh, I also think that it already comes like with a maraca. So like if you just go ahead and like add that as a sound effect for your jack-o'-lantern, take it home with you, man.
1: Another cautionary tale when it comes to vipers in this case. Have you ever heard of a gaboon viper?
2: Have not.
1: I had neither. I guess it is an extremely venomous African viper. And this one just happened to be slithering around in Southern California, in Orange County.
2: Like,
1: why is there a super venomous
2: somebody brought that in their pants.
1: Viper? You know, that's the first thing I thought, is it was some snake weirdo.
2: Yeah. For sure, just like transporting it.
3: They smuggled that snake.
2: Yeah, they smuggled it.
3: That's a snake smuggling.
1: Yep. To give you an idea of how big it is, because these are not native to North America, so I don't feel bad if you're not familiar with the gaboon viper. 4 to 5 feet long.
2: No way. It's got to be at least two. Man measured this.
1: This snake was last seen... in a tree, in a neighborhood, and the cops in the area are warning residents not to approach it, touch, or attempt to capture it, and be aware of their surroundings. Police and wildlife experts have been searching the area for hours every single day to try to find this snake because, again, it's a huge snake. You're talking about 4 to 5 feet long, and you can't track it down, but you don't want to be surprised by it because even though this thing is huge, it's extraordinarily venomous. So, you know, if it could easily kill a person, could easily kill a pet of any kind, and I blame snake weirdos in general. What are you doing?
3: Keep them snakes out of your pants, perverts.
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2: 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Not even close to being tired right now.
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1: The Dave and Mahoney Show is very nosy. We want to know your family secrets.
2: Don is joining us today with a family secret. What's going on, Don?
3: Hey, this is just a tidbit that I heard about another family that I probably have less intel than Mahoney's going to find for us to share.
2: Okay, let's see what you got.
4: Mahoney, you have to do some research, sir.
2: Get ready. Get those Googling fingers ready.
3: My Google feed just popped up a tidbit that said some guy in St. Louis who was adopted as a kid just found out that his real dad is Michael McDonald.
4: What?
2: What a fun surprise that is.
4: Whoa, voice of an angel.
3: Yeah, and there's a picture of him and Michael McDonald online, so I figure, you know, I can't read it, man. I'm on the road. Maybe Mahoney will check it out and fill us all in.
2: I like that you're scrolling on social media or whatever it may be while you're driving, and you're like, that's really interesting. Mahoney, you're on the case.
4: Well, Mahoney pulled it up, and that guy looks just like Michael McDonald.
2: Looks just like Michael McDonald.
4: Like a replica. That's
2: doesn't it crazy. Suck, though, if you look just like Michael McDonald, you find out Michael McDonald is actually your dad, and you just can't sing like Michael McDonald.
5: He was placed up for adoption. By his parents, who were both 14, Mike McDonald and his mom, his biological mom,
2: 14?
5: When they were 14, and he was adopted by Paul and Kate Gosselin, and they raised him in St. Louis.
2: Wait, Kate Gosselin?
4: Kate Gosselin?
2: Oh, no.
4: John and Aunt Kate plus eight.
3: Hey, no, not the Gosselin.
2: Okay. Oh. I was going to say, this poor guy gets raised by Kate Gosselin. What a death sentence that is. What a story. I don't know if that counts as a family secret for you, Don, but you just revealed somebody else's. I learned a lot about Michael McDonald.
5: Michael McDonald was out here
4: at 14.
3: There we go.
4: What a
3: slip. At least he was 14.
2: Wow. Thanks for the call, Don. Appreciate
4: you,
2: man.
4: That's why it's important. If you're doing anything, make sure you wrap it up.
2: Because how would Michael McDonald's life have changed if he'd kept that kid at 14 years old?
4: He wouldn't have learned how to sing.
2: That's right.
5: See, this does, like keep forgetting about you. Does have like a different meaning now, kind of. You're like,
2: oh man, you're right.
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1: on Dave and Mahoney.
2: Some of the biggest rock songs ever released. You are trying to figure out what they are with 30 seconds on the clock for each one of them. Jim is joining us today. Jim, you got Mahoney and Audrey available as lifeline should you need them. Are you ready for your first one?
3: I am.
2: 921,000 views being done on harmonica. Here we go.

0: that actually worked on harmonica pretty well. Mm-hmm. Solid. Jim, do you know it?
1: It did. Yeah, it's Pink Floyd, Comfortably Numb.
0: Sure is. Great Nicely job. Done. All right, next one here has got 260,000 views, so popular as well. Good luck.

0: a Dolly Parton vibe to that one. Mm-hmm. That was good. All right, Jim, do you know that one?
1: Yeah, I'm going to need help on that one.
0: You better pick Mahoney. He's leaning towards the microphone.
2: I can help you on that one.
3: You always pick Mahoney first.
0: There you go.
2: That is Bruce Springsteen, I'm on Fire.
0: That is correct.
1: There you go. That's
0: nice to see you.
2: Which also, like, Bruce, chill out, bro. Chill out.
0: All right, so Bruce Springsteen, good for the second point, but that means you have no more lifelines. You don't need them. You can win it right here. This one performed on the Harpeggi?
3: What's a Harpeggi?
0: I don't know. It just says it's on the Harpeggi. 302,000 views. Full point here gets you the win. Good luck.

0: I know that you're doing a thing there, my guy, but have you ever thought about maybe just a guitar? It's fine for the RPG. All right, Jim, for the win, what do you got?
1: Van Halen.
0: Mm-hmm. What's the song?
1: Oh, Ain't Talking About Love.
0: There you go.
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1: We are here. The weather is cooling down, and Audrey has been pleading all summer long for us to stop drinking IPAs.
2: And all summer, we said no.
3: But you know what?
2: But now, that has changed.
3: With that knowledge, you might think, huh, so during the summers, they do IPAs, and then during the winters, they don't. But oh no, don't worry, they will come back.
1: I will tell you the next, until the end of the year, so however many weeks that is, we have no IPAs.
3: Oh, my God. Okay. Can we get that angel music that you play sometimes? Like,
4: yes.
3: Hmm. No more IPAs.
1: I was at the beer store yesterday with the beer store.
4: Okay.
1: Whatever. I'm with my wife and my baby, and we're coming back from the park. And I've never taken my baby into a
3: beer store.
1: Line,
3: into a liquor store. Yeah, was she asking for samples?
4: Give her some of that rum.
1: But, you know, when I go, I usually try to work smarter, not harder, as I always do. So I try to get like 8 or 9 weeks worth of beer at one time.
4: Stock up, brother.
1: So I've got my baby, you know, who's 22 months old in the little seat. And
3: she's almost two.
1: I've got 10 different, like, 4 to 6 packs of beer, and I just felt like the biggest degenerate. Yeah. I've got this cute little kid, and then all of these beers. I'm like, oh, it's for work, I swear.
4: If that cashier was a parent, they're like, I get it. I totally understand, man.
1: Yeah. So, the beer that we're drinking today is the Dogfish Head Craft Brewery Pumpkin Ale. It's a brown ale with pumpkin. Mm-hmm. This one's been around since 95. They mess with it, I think, a little bit year to year, but it's a seasonal release for them, and this has been one of my favorites for a long time. Kind of one of the original pumpkin ales that was good. Because there's a lot of pumpkin ales out there that unfortunately just used to smell like fall or potpourri, like you walked into, Hobby Lobby.
4: Had a distinct taste of potpourri.
1: Right.
4: Yeah, like
1: but this
4: very
1: one,
4: artificial.
1: Dogfish Head Brewery, these guys are kind of, you know, some of the OG craft brewers on the East Coast. I have been a fan of theirs for a very long time. So I'm excited to drink this one again today. 7% alcohol by volume. I clock it in at 28 IBU. So let's all take a big drink of the Dogfish Head Pumpkin Ale. Cheers, friends.
4: 7%. Pretty good.
1: The five categories which we rate every single beer here on the show are look, feel, smell, drink, and drinkability.
4: After Mahoney has one sip of alcohol, his brain just short circuits every single time.
3: Wait, what is it though? Beer, smell, drink,
4: look,
3: what?
4: Look, feel.
1: Look, feel, smell, taste, drink, smell. Feel, and drinkability. Yeah. Yeah. Those are the five categories that we rate.
4: We've
1: every
4: only
1: beer.
4: Been doing this for 20 years. Eventually, we'll figure it out.
1: Dang it. So, I mean, when you crack it open, you know, it doesn't have.
3: It smells like beer.
1: It does smell like beer. It doesn't
4: have a lot of pumpkin.
1: It doesn't have that, like, overwhelming cinnamon or that overwhelming pumpkin spice smell. But, like, when we take a drink of it, that's where it comes in. I will say the look of this can, new artwork this year, looks amazing. There's a skeleton on it. My daughter's obsessed with skeletons. So, this was the first beer that I picked out based on just how it looked.
3: Huh. I mean,
1: interesting.
3: The can is nice. It kind of gives you spooky vibes. Very on brand. I would go for this in a cooler for sure. I mean, they've got a really cool.
4: If you're
3: cool
4: having a Halloween party, like this is an excellent addition. If you have like beers on display or even in a cooler.
3: It's an orange can.
4: It's an orange can.
1: With
4: it's
1: a
4: got
1: skull.
4: A skull on it and pumpkins. Like, it just
3: it's
4: works, man.
3: Black and orange. Pretty,
4: yeah, pretty
3: solid
4: on
3: choice.
4: On brand for Halloween,
3: for
4: brother.
3: Marketing.
1: I feel like we should take another big drink of the pumpkin ale just to kind of, you know, that first one. Get that out of the way.
3: I'll race you.
4: To the bottom of the can.
1: It's 7%, Audrey.
3: It is for this little can.
1: That's some.
3: That's a big old push for a little guy.
1: Well, the alcohol, I will say, is pretty muted on that, you know. Yeah. But I would say what it lacks in the nose, it more than compensates for in the body and the taste of this particular beer. Audrey, are you a fan of this one?
3: I am a fan of this. So, you know, a minute ago I was saying that I was glad that I had a pumpkin coffee to start. I'm not going to lie. I think that I don't taste much pumpkin because I think I've already had a bunch of pumpkin.
4: No, actually, I don't taste a ton of pumpkin either.
3: Oh, okay. It's like light pumpkin.
4: Yeah.
3: Okay. Because I was like, wait, pumpkin hold on. Light. Pumpkin light beer, mm-hmm. which I think that, you know, sometimes, Mahoney, one of the things that you bring up time and time again with some of these flavored beers yep. is that sometimes they're either too much overcompensating or they taste like syrupy, icky.
1: Fake.
3: Like
1: trying
3: fake.
1: Too hard.
3: Yeah. Yeah. Trying
4: That's
3: too
4: the
3: hard.
4: Worst part of them.
3: This just kind of has a light pumpkin flavor to it, yeah. which I mean, I feel like is a good gateway because, I mean, if you had a full pumpkin beer, I'm not sure if that would be better balanced.
1: I really like pumpkin ales, and this one is a pretty good balance, has a pretty good balance to it. You know, being a brown ale has a lot of flavor. So you do get those malts, but I think the spices in there, you know,
3: clove.
1: You get some clove. The cinnamon's there, but it's not overpowering. I think the allspice mm-hmm. is the biggest note that hits me, or at least is sitting on my tongue after each drink of this. But
3: yes.
1: the alcohol for a 7%er is damn near non-existent.
3: You tasting any of the brown sugar or nutmeg?
1: There's a little bit of sweetness there, yeah. but it's not overwhelming. I feel like that it gets balanced out.
3: I think you're right.
1: The
3: spices.
4: I'm going to get crucified for this for those that yearn for spooky season. I don't like pumpkin spice anything. I don't like pumpkin, period. I don't like pumpkin pie, any of that. The reason why I like this is because it is so muted. This just tastes like a good beer that has
3: a brown ale with a little extra flavor.
4: Right. A little bit, yeah. But so it's not over. Like you said, overcompensating for anything, which makes it really easy to drink. And the fact that it's at 7%.
1: It's balanced. Like, yeah.
4: Because I like to be drunk at Halloween
1: parties.
4: So this is perfect.
1: You drink a six-pack of this while you're handing out candy, you will be feeling it. Bossy Rossi, what is the company's stance on the pumpkin ale from Dogfish Head?
5: Yeah, a high-ranking official within the company over here, and I take a hard stance on drinking on the air. However, like Dave said, you know, look, football season's back. We're experiencing the nice weather. It's fall. You know what? I'm not getting a ton of pumpkin from it, but it does, to me, taste like fall. And it might be some of those spices. They are muted, like Dave said. It's not overwhelmingly, prevalent in my taste buds. But I do like the way it tastes. And I'm in. And maybe it's psychosomatic, you know, just seeing the orange can with the skeleton. It makes you feel like fall. But I'm in on this.
3: You know what? I don't know if anybody here has had it on the reverse end yet and had a little bit of a burp. But I will say on the burp end, it is absolutely delightful. It is giving a little bit of...
1: That's important.
3: The way
1: it goes down
3: more,
1: and the way it comes up is just as important.
3: It's giving a little bit more aromatic fall on the way out.
4: Do you like it better in the front or the back?
3: A pervert, both.
1: Yeah.
4: It's a birthday or
1: like
4: an anniversary.
1: Like the adults that we are. And does have some, it does have a little bit of a warming sensation there. Now that it's like, you know, I've been sitting with this for a few minutes.
3: Get
1: a little bit of warmness there.
4: Just
1: the chest.
4: Like a jack-o'-lantern.
1: I'm a fan. Overall, as far as pumpkin ales go, I think this one has been around for, you know, 20 plus years. They seem to do it right every single year. Love the new artwork. Just can't say enough good things about the Dogfish
3: Head. Did you give Dylan Goldberger a shout out as his full name?
1: Is that who the artist is?
3: Yes, the Dylan Goldberger is the guy who did the drawing.
1: I did not, but now we have.
4: Dylan even do drawings.
3: Dylan Goldbergers.
4: Good job.
1: Shout out to him. Can I get a drum roll, please, Dave?
4: Here you go.
1: Oh, Mahoney's Beer Scale Supremacy. I give the Dogfish Head Pumpkin Ale Brown Ale a 4.1 out of 5.
3: Whoa, that's high.
4: Strong.
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3: After searching her vehicle, would you like to hear what they found inside?
4: Sure.
3: Meth.
4: Uh-huh.
3: Marijuana.
4: Checks out.
3: Prescription pills.
4: Right.
3: Brass knuckles.
4: Hell yeah.
3: Shotgun ammunition.
4: Mm-hmm.
3: A taser.
4: Okay.
3: And a pipe bomb. 11
4: and
3: felonies.
4: And you're out? And
3: three
4: you're
3: prison
4: out.
3: Terms in Indiana alone.
5: Wow.
3: She also was arrested in Kentucky for failure to appear.
5: Go Cats.
3: And
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0: 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I started the documentary last night for about Travis Barker on Hulu.
1: Oh, yes.
0: I got home at like 11 o'clock after the breast cancer charity I was hosting.
1: Right.
0: I got maybe 20 minutes in and went, this is a bad idea right now.
1: Yeah.
0: A, because I have to go to bed. B, because I saw where it was going.
1: Yep. And it's very emotional. Yeah. It'll hit you right. It'll punch you right in the feels, buddy.
0: That's more of a midday thing where I can shift gears after I'm done. So I'll save that for the weekend.
1: That off. Yeah, you don't want to sleep on that for sure.
0: Definitely not. No, but hello and happy Friday to you. Welcome to the Icky Life. I'm your host, Icky, broadcasting from Eugene, Oregon. Happy to be here. Grateful to have you with me. I close those shades. It's hot in here, and it's just
1: the sun beating down on me today. It's just kind of tough.
0: Well, it's
1: weird to say in October, but you know.
0: It's nice to say on October. And honestly, the forecast we have right now, all the highs are hovering in the, like, right around 80 degrees for the next 7 days. All the lows are hovering right around like 50 degrees.
1: What you would have is perfect weather, right?
0: It is the sweet spot of weather that we are continuing to have here in October. So hopefully you're enjoying it as well, because it's not so hot that the people that look forward to the rain are going to complain about it. We can sleep at night. I love it. I love it. And also, loving that we have a weekend ahead of us where, and I know this sounds weird to say, there's no duck football in town.
1: Yes. It's a little bit of a relaxing weekend.
0: Yes, because while I love being at Autzen, I love being the MC for the team. It's a lot. Just physically and mentally.
1: Oh, yeah.
0: So, it's going to be a chill. The chillest weekend physically possible, because the last few days have been draining for sure. It's time. I'm ready for a weekend, so I hope you're happy for Friday. Today, we need to get people qualified for that trip to go see, not go see, I'm used to the concert stuff.
1: Right, right.
0: To go.
1: Just go away.
0: To one of 16 choices, 16 destinations of the Dream Vacation Resort and Spas. Every single one is a good choice.
1: Yeah. You could literally close your eyes and point, or just pick one out of a hat, throw a dart, whatever. You're not going to be upset with any choice.
0: You're going to be happy. It's all inclusive. It's all luxury. You and three family members or friends will be involved. So listen for those national text codes to get qualified. We still have one more to go today, and we will continue next week as well.
1: Yes.
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1: Delicious.
0: As well, which I'm fairly confident might be my dinner tonight.
1: Delicious.
0: Yes. Not complaining by any means.
1: I was also thinking about pizza, but not from Coburg.
0: Where would you go?
1: Thinking about trying Sweet Lou's Chicago-style deep dish.
0: Okay.
1: Yeah. We also got pizza on the brain, buddy. Yeah.

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1: Yes.
0: I love this place. I do as well. It's right over there, like right by the Albertsons on River Road in Santa Clara. So you got to get these before they're gone. I honestly am surprised they're still available.
1: There's only a few left. Like, they're going to be gone by, I would say, end of day.
0: I'm looking at it tomorrow. Right now. It says 25 are left. So, yes, by the end of the day.
1: Let's see if we can get those sold out by the end of our show.
0: End of the show would be great. We are shutting down early today because I got a bail. So, by 5 o'clock, it'd be nice to clear that out and be done. 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
1: Yes.
0: On a bunch of stuff. So head over there, get NRQ.com, click on Sweet Deals. 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

0: Giants, brand new from them, called Evergreen, here on 103.7 KNRQ, where it's time to get into the top trending topics of the day. However, the news is terrifying.
1: Yes.
0: And so don't ruin your Friday, this beautiful sunny Friday we're having, by looking at the trash. Just avoid it at all costs. It's all bad.
1: I agree.
0: Some of it's like to the point where like nightmare based kind of stuff. That's our news.
1: Like, and a lot of it's like, why do people care about this?
0: Exactly. why are we still invested in this person who is already a bad person
1: and who's obviously trash?
0: And that could go anywhere from politics to pop culture. So we're just,
1: it's just a lot of that out in the news today.
0: Let's skip that entirely. Instead, I want to talk about trains.
1: Trains!
0: Yay! So
1: which is the that was probably inappropriate.
0: That was inappropriate, but also appropriate and hilarious at the same time. We all know why. That was not meant to be insulting at all, but that was funny.
1: It was also a genuine reaction. I love trains.
0: Amtrak has brought in the Cascades Arrow. It is officially coming to Eugene. And we were talking about this the other day, where it's a brand new kind of European-style train. They're built for comfort. They're built for like free Wi-Fi, actual plugins.
1: Updated, a little bit more luxurious than what you would normally travel. Yeah,
0: more comfortable, better food, also faster trains. We can't go European speed because our actual rails weren't built for that.
1: Right.
0: But it's still faster, and I have officially booked my first trip on one of these trains.
1: Did you get the $17 one?
0: No, because I'm going further than Portland.
1: Okay.
0: So it was $17 to Portland. I actually found some as cheap as like $11.
1: Nice.
0: One way to Portland, depending on when you're leaving or what day of the week it is.
1: Sure.
0: But I'm going to Seattle later this month on an away week for the Ducks. I'm going to go see a few of my friends up there, including Cutter. And my niece just moved up there to be a Husky, so I'm going to say hello to everybody. I booked this trip to Seattle for $44.
1: Round trip?
0: No.
1: Oh.
0: No.
1: Okay, one way.
0: I think it was 97 total.
1: Sure.
0: But I want to talk one way because it's going to take me, let's see here, about 8 hours to get to Seattle on the train, which is just a little bit faster than driving.
1: Okay.
0: But I did the math on the $44 trip to Seattle. So the average price for gas in Oregon right now is $5.04. The average price in Washington is $5.48.
1: Whoa.
0: So I did halfway between that and figured out that for this train ticket, you could buy 8.1 gallons of gas.
1: Okay.
0: Which would get you halfway there.
1: Right.
0: So
1: I was like, you're going to make it to about Albany.
0: You'll get out of Oregon, but then you'll be stranded in Longview, which no one wants to be there. That's not where you want to be at all. So I'm excited for these new Amtrak trains, not only the comfort, but just the ease and the affordability.
1: I'm excited to hear your review.
0: I can't wait as well. I did jump on Reddit just to kind of see what other people have been saying, and everyone has positive things to say.
1: So far.
0: Yes, but
1: people are trolls, you know.
0: I know that, and that's kind of my point here, is the internet is meant for negativity, and people are going to find a reason to be hateful, and so far, everyone's like, oh, it's comfortable, it's nice, it's faster, it's so,
1: let's
0: go. Fact, they're already not crapping on it, I'm taking as a positive. So,
1: I like it.
0: Later this month, I'll let you know how it goes, but I'm booked, I'm in, I'm done, I'll tell Cutter hi for you. Right now, Modest Mouse on KNRQ.

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1: If it was going to happen, why not this year?
0: All-pro defensive end Max Crosby takes you beyond the field with exclusive insights.
1: I love when people sleep on certain people because you just know they're going to make everyone look stupid.
0: Moments everyone's talking about.
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0: This is a much different topic than Noah Kahan. First of all, that is new from him here on 103.7 KNRQ. But a friend of mine who is one of the stage managers for Metallica sent me some videos from their first night at the Sphere last night.
1: I have been seeing some of those surface on the socials as well.
0: Wow!
1: Holy cow,
0: it's incredible.
1: And if you're paying close attention, you'll see the snake pit.
0: Oh, yeah, they did build a
1: snake pit in the Sphere there, yeah.
0: The video he sent me is from backstage looking up at the Sphere, and it's a little terrifying of how massive it really is from that perspective.
1: It's wild, yeah.
0: Oh, man.
1: What an experience that would be.
0: Anyone lucky enough to go to that, you're going to have an outstanding time. So, Metallica in Vegas alone, but add the Sphere into it.
1: That's a core memory unlock, no matter what age you are.
0: 100%.
1: For 100%. Sure.
0: Or, you know, it's Vegas, so you might not have the you know, clearest memory, but you know you were there. But I want to talk about next week because it is Friday. We're going into a home game next week on the 10th against UCLA.
1: UCLA, that's right.
0: Which means we are having another VIP tailgate party with our friends from Coors Light, with Track Town, with Hole in the Wall Barbecue, with Surfside, with everything.
1: Yep.
0: And we want you to be there.
1: Next Friday.
0: These passes have been going very fast, and we have another ranked team, a top 25 matchup against UCLA coming, which means they're going to go even faster.
1: Yes. Yeah, they will.
0: So I would plan to go to Track Town Pizza, either one.
1: Either location.
0: On Franklin or out in Springfield tomorrow, either for lunch on Monday or for dinner on Monday, because they will most likely be gone on Monday.
1: Lunch is a slamming deal. They've got that lunch buffet that you can eat.
0: Was it like $12.50 for a full unlimited buffet of salad and pizza?
1: It's a slamming deal.
0: It really is.
1: I would make those plans as well. Tracktown Pizza. I almost said Tracktown Buffet. Tracktown Pizza on Monday.
0: You know what we're talking about, but I will say that next week might be a little bit slammed at lunch because of the new students.
1: Yeah.
0: But worth it.
1: All the more reason to get in there and get them.
0: True.
1: Students are back this
0: week. Well, 18-year-olds aren't going to go like, you know, gangbusters for the tailgate party passes. Let's be real.
1: Okay, fine.
0: They're doing their own thing. But still, you do want to get there on Monday, because I don't think there's been a single week that we have not been out of passes by Tuesday.
1: Oh, yeah. They usually go the day we drop them.
0: So get out there. Get to Track Town. Grab your passes. Look forward to seeing you there on the 10th for what's going to be probably another sunny day at Autzen Stadium.
2: Oh, my.

0: The very first song I ever heard from Linkin Park was that one, One Step Closer, here on 103.7 KNRQ, where it's time to get into the Payne Report and find out what's going on in the world of the news that JP feels we all need to know about today.
1: Let this story be a lesson to you youngsters out there who are all on your social medias all the time.
0: They're not listening, they're on the social media.
1: Right, or to even those of us that are older that should know better, but this is a tale of being careful about what you post and what you say on social media, because it could cost you years later. In this case, 10 years later. I'm speaking, of course, of Braden Bell. Braden Bell, if you don't know, was hired as the new Trailblazers play-by-play guy.
0: Yeah, I was planning to talk about this later, because this one blew me away.
1: And within 8 hours of being hired, he was immediately fired for posts that he put on X that were both racist and misogynistic and just downright stupid. But he did these when he was a teenager, over 10 years ago. Granted, that doesn't make them okay.
0: No, it's not. It's never okay. I mean, I think every single person who has social media posted one thing at some point in history that could come off wrong because times change.
1: Sure, absolutely. But you've got to also kind of be aware of what you're saying and when you're saying it.
0: 100%.
1: Because you never know how it's going to play out down the line. And this guy's learned the hard way that some fool comments that he made years ago that he didn't take down or whatever have cost him a job.
0: The Blazers have a lot of issues happening right now, and this is a big one. I was actually talking to a friend of mine who used to be a broadcaster for the Blazers. He's had the job this guy was supposed to be taking, who he's now moved to Minnesota. But the problem is the Blazers looked at 7 or 8 different already very, like, they've been play-by-play guys for a long time in the NBA. One of them has been a major player on ESPN for over a decade. And they said no to all these guys because they wanted to find a young up-and-comer.
1: Right.
0: So they pissed off a bunch of people they had been interviewing for this job to get the question mark. The question mark turned out to be a problem.
1: Yep.
0: So now they got to turn back to these other guys they already made mad and probably are not going to get them.
1: Yeah, or it's going to cost them more to get.
0: Or cost them more. Yeah. Or they're going to have to get desperate and get. And honestly, their decision to fire the existing crew bothers me because they were great.
1: Yeah.
0: They were great.
1: I will agree with that, too. And it's just something that I tell my son now, too, because he's trying to make his way in the music industry. And I've had to come out and tell him a couple of times, like, hey, dude, careful what you post online about the music industry, because you don't want it to get back to the music industry.
0: And they are fickle people that will cut you out like that for nothing.
1: So, yeah, let's just have that serve as a life lesson, especially to the youngsters that are out there listening. But to those that need to hear it, just be, you know, aware of what you're doing.
0: Be aware online. Of your goal in the future and how this could affect. I mean, we learned this in the MySpace days.
1: Yep.
0: Where we were posting anything we wanted to, and then people started losing jobs or interviewing for jobs that they didn't get because of the pictures of them wasted on MySpace. And that's how you're advertising yourself.
1: Yes.
0: Your social media is the billboard to the world of what you are.
1: Absolutely. It is how you are advertising yourself. So be careful of how you make yourself appear.
0: Yeah, that's a good point, especially for some of the dumb crap that gets posted online. Actually, we'll talk about one of the new TikTok trends coming up here in a little bit, because it's going to get someone shot, but we'll get to that here shortly. That was sound like a news, like coming up after the break. Don't do this or you get shot. We'll tell you more later.
1: And traffic on the 5s and 2s.
0: But right now it's time for Cage the Elephant. 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

0: sex, drugs, etc. That is beach weather here on 103.7 KNRQ. All those sound like good weekend plans.
1: Yeah, everything. Even the beach weather, like, all of it is good.
0: Unfortunately, none of those will be part of my weekend. I really wish they were, but it's not going to happen. But hello.
1: Not even the etcetera?
0: The etcetera is, I mean, that could be, I definitely, some etcetera will happen, but usually I would assume that etcetera means something fun, and
1: right.
0: Probably not, most likely. However, I am going to go see a Highly Suspect at Cuthbert on Saturday. Got a bunch of family members coming down
1: that
0: for it.
1: That should be a good time. I've heard they put on an amazing show.
0: I'm looking forward to it. I've never seen them live, and I don't get to say that very often.
1: Is this your first show at Cuthbert this year?
0: No.
1: No.
0: No.
1: Okay.
0: I can't tell you what other shows I saw off the top of my head, okay. But I know I've been there a few times. Dang it, I can't think of one.
1: Because Stephen and I realized that Lynyrd Skynyrd was our first show at the Cuthbert this year, and I was like, oh, man.
0: No, I know I've done a few, and one of them, like, kind of begrudgingly, just because I had nothing to do, and we live right there. So I'm like, I'll walk over and see this dumb show. Freudian Slips.
1: Oh, okay.
0: I went to that one, but I went to one I actually wanted to see as well. But I cannot tell you what it was.
1: Sure.
0: It doesn't matter. We were just talking about the Blazers and how the new play-by-play announcer got fired within hours of being hired.
1: 8 hours.
0: And it's kind of on the Blazers for not doing the social media back search before making the announcement of hiring this guy.
1: I was going to say, it's kind of on him for not deleting those comments before applying for this job, but
0: it's
1: whatever.
0: It's on a collective of people. It just wasn't a smart hire. It didn't go well. After looking at some of his previous tape, glad he's not going to be around because I don't know if I could watch a lot of him. But someone else in the sports world that has lost their job, this kind of surprised me. Tony Romo recently got a DUI, or an OWI, right. They're calling it. And he has decided to step down from his job with CBS after 9 years. I'm guessing it's probably a mutual decision.
1: Yeah, sure. Probably more like talked into leaving.
0: I would assume they were having negotiations like, here's the things we want you to do to make this good. And he went, you know what? I think I'm just going to step out of the spotlight for a while instead and be a family man.
1: Right.
0: Which is what he's going to do. And applause to him for that. My surprise was the comments that I read on the article and how little we care about DUIs.
1: Oh, that doesn't surprise me.
0: It did me.
1: I feel like a DUI is one of the most common, most common offenses there are out there.
0: It's, and I think
1: probably
0: that,
1: just as regular as a speeding ticket.
0: I don't know about that, but it's close.
1: Because most places don't really harshly penalize you for it. People just think they can keep doing it.
0: Well, I think that might be the problem because all the comments are like, oh, it's just a DUI. Who cares? One of them was like, I got three. With a smile, like a laughy emoji face. Like,
1: I have known people who have multiple, more than on one hand.
0: Do not care.
1: Yeah.
0: I just, that bummed me out a little bit.
1: Yeah.
0: That it's just not even, we don't even look at it like, oh, you might have killed somebody.
1: Yeah. We look at it like, oh, it's just a .08. He was fine.
0: Yeah. .23, like, oh, dude, he probably should have called the cab. But, right. No, it's just...
1: It's frustrating.
0: It blew me away a little bit how much everyone was just like, eh!

0: Who doesn't love Jack White?
1: Apparently, nobody does. That's a double negative there. But yeah, apparently everybody loves Jack White. Even Al Pacino. I saw a photo of the two of them circulated. Al Pacino went to his show in L.A. last week, went to go see Jack White. And they took a little picture together and spent a little time. And Jack White was saying, you know, he said, I was out doing my show in L.A. and looked into the crowd to see a legend. And I just thought to myself, how cool would it be to know that, like, one of the greatest of all time, being Al Pacino, is your fan? Like,
2: I'm surprised 86-year-old Al Pacino still goes to rock concerts. But I instantly take that back because 86-year-old Al Pacino is also having a baby with his, 29-year-old girlfriend? Right.
1: 86-year-old Al Pacino is still more man than I've ever been. Ever. You know what I mean?
2: Even at his age, and he's kind of a small guy as well, I would be afraid of him.
1: Yeah.
2: Yeah, 100%.
1: I do love that he's a Jack White fan, and why not? Jack White is amazing.
2: He's always has been, but the last two albums he's made are phenomenal.
1: Yes. Yes.
2: Including, front to back.
1: That one you just played.
2: Frozen Charlotte or whatever.
1: Frozen Charlotte. Good job.
2: Yeah. So if you like the White Stripes at all and have not tuned in to recent Jack White, you're missing out on the good stuff.
1: Sure.
2: Which is a statement in its own.
1: Yeah. Still 20 years into career and he's pumping out gold, man.
2: So I want to talk about some ducks.
1: All right.
2: We got a lot of duck stuff happening this weekend. If you're looking for something to do in the world of ducks, you have many, many options. So tonight, I'm going to be emceeing the volleyball game. And this is a big-time volleyball game. Our ducks right now are number 17 in the nation after a big upset in Minnesota last week. And they're playing number 10, Purdue.
1: Purdue.
2: Tonight at MKA. It's a 6 o'clock start. I was looking at ticket prices earlier. They start, like, you get low as, like, $15, which is not bad to go see a huge matchup.
1: Sure.
2: And probably going to go deep in the world of the matches as well. So come down to MKA if you can. Also tonight, if you'd rather be outside, we have women's soccer going on as well. And those tickets are even cheaper.
1: Beautiful night for a soccer game.
2: Beautiful night for pretty much anything you want to do outside that does not involve rain. So there you go. But so you got soccer tonight. You got volleyball tonight. Tomorrow, or actually, you also have hockey tonight. Ducks hockey starts tonight. The very first match against Grand Canyon is going to be over at the rink exchange at 7:30. And then they play again tomorrow night. And I was even seeing on Reddit that a bunch of Duck fans are planning to tailgate the hockey match for tomorrow night over there, which I wish I could go join in on because that sounds like a lot of fun. But I'll be over at Cuthbert for the Highly Suspect show. But if you want to go watch some hockey, go early because it sounds like a ton of fans are going to be out in the parking lot having some fun as well. So
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0: Back in the days when that album came out, I was still doing weird teenage antics and enjoying it in a big way. TP in houses, and I never egged things because I knew how bad that screwed things up.
1: Yeah, those are really hard to clean.
0: Yeah, it could just destroy paint.
1: Yeah.
0: TPing.
1: I've definitely curbed a couple of mailboxes in my day.
0: Oh, I've never done a mailbox. One thing that we liked to Crisco cars. The way we would do it, and I shouldn't be giving these ideas out, but this is way less harmful than what we're about to talk about. What we would do is take like a big jug of Crisco. You smear a bunch of it on the windshield because it doesn't wash off a lot easy.
1: No.
0: So when you use your wipers to try and get it off, it makes things so much worse. And then you put a big gloop of it underneath the door handle.
1: Yep.
0: So you have Crisco all day long in your existence. You can't wash that off.
1: We used to saran wrap people's cars closed.
0: Did that as well. When I was working at Fred Meyer, especially when I was a cart pusher for a little while, I would go saran wrap an employee's car on a regular basis and then go giggle watching them cut it off.
1: Mm-hmm.
0: My favorite one, my buddy Jeremy had one of the old Ford Rangers, the ones that like would advertise that when you close the tailgate, it would seal things in and even hold liquid. So we spent at the time for us, $80, which is a lot in 1997,
1: right,
0: for cans of porks and beans, and emptied every single one of them into the back of that truck. We did it six times. So he would just get up in the morning and it would reek of spoiled porks and beans. But anyway, one thing that we also would do was the very harmless ding dong ditch.
1: Oh, yeah. I mean, we would even elevate that. And you've seen that this is another classic, but the flaming bag of poop.
0: Yep. That one's more aggressive.
1: Yeah.
0: Letting things on fire, especially when there's poo involved, it elevates things.
1: Right.
0: When you're
1: the ding dong ditch,
0: when you're hitting the especially before ring cameras or anything like that existed, you hit the thing, you run. No one gets freaked out by the doorbell. They're just like, oh, who the hell is that?
1: Right.
0: Get up. No one's there. Oh, okay.
1: It was almost, it was almost a rite of passage growing up to kind of get together and do that with your friends.
0: It was never dangerous, even though it felt like it was while you were doing it.
1: Sure, absolutely, because you felt like you were doing something super wrong.
0: There is a new TikTok trend that has elevated the world of ding dong dong ditch to make this now a fairly dangerous activity. It is the process of the kick challenge.
1: Oh, yeah, I've heard about this.
0: Which, instead of just ringing the doorbell, you kick the door like you're a cop.
1: Yeah, as hard as you can, you're supposed to come up and just kick the door.
0: To the point, sometimes the door is opening or the frames are breaking. If you kick it hard, especially if you donkey kick it, it's going to cause some damage. And it's going to scare people because if you hear that boom.
1: Right.
0: My first thing is, it's the cops.
1: Yeah, or somebody's trying to get
0: in. Or someone's trying to break
1: and
0: in.
1: And this is making what was relatively a very... calm, easy prank.
0: It was a harmless,
1: That was
0: prank, hitting the doorbell and running away.
1: And now it's becoming dangerous.
0: You're going to get shot.
1: Yes. Especially nowadays when you can't really trust anybody.
0: Anything. Yeah. Anyone at any point, really. And it's even to the point, text messages will come through. I don't know if that's real. I'm not going to respond.
1: Right.
0: That happened to me yesterday with a random, your Safeway is ready for pickup. I'm like, I don't do that.
1: Yeah, I disagree.
0: Yes. So you're going to get shot. Don't do this. It's a bad... Just go back to the old school hitting...
1: Just ding-dong ditch, yeah. It's way more fun.
0: If they've got a ring camera, it doesn't matter. They're still going to see you kicking in the door, too.
1: If you're an adult, take a kid with you, too. That way it's a little less... Yeah, because adults get frowned on.
0: No. If you are an adult still ding-dong ditching, you need to take a deeper look at your life. Let the kids do this one. You can stand back and watch them like it's Halloween, but if you're the one doing the kicking, holy crap. So

0: Temper City, they just announced a Portland show. I really should have looked this up before I started like talking, or like in the last 3 minutes of listening to that song, go, oh, hey, sure, maybe pull that up. But I'll get the information. First, let's get into the pain report, find out what's going on in the world of news. JP feels like we all need to know about today. Why I look this up.
1: So there, it is no secret that I enjoy spending time at home. Yes. I would much rather be at home than usually out. Although I do go enjoy going out and doing things.
0: I actually admire that about you, that you're totally content being at home in a peaceful situation. I'm trying to get better at that, and I'm getting closer.
1: And I do enjoy things, but like football's a great example. As much as I love going to the Ducks game, I'm usually out by halftime because I'd much rather be comfortable at home watching it on the TV and getting, you know, the camera angles that and being able to see everything and comfortable and so on and so forth. Well, it seems that concert live streaming is starting to become more and more popular. And if you're interested in just sitting at home this weekend and watching some really good live music, Hulu Disney Plus subscribers can tune in to the Austin City Limits Music Festival this weekend, the ACL Music Fest, as it's called.
0: Yes.
1: And there are some pretty great name bands playing this weekend. If you want to turn in, for example, on Friday, you could catch Turnstile playing live.
0: Nice.
1: On Saturday, they have Lola Young, as well as Blue Brigada and Bleachers.
0: Wow.
1: Those are just a few. There's actually, I want to say, about 10 performers every day. On Sunday, you can catch Saint Motel, Cannons, Dexter and the Moonrocks, or 21 Pilots.
0: Wow, that's a really good lineup.
1: Yeah.
0: What was this?
1: This is Disney
0: Austin
1: Plus
0: City Limits?
1: Yep, the ACL Fest, yeah.
0: Okay, in my brain I was thinking South by Southwest. I'm like, wait a minute, it's not March.
1: Yeah, nope. Yeah, okay. It's Austin City Limits Festival, yeah. And if you want to just sit at home and stream some awesome music, it'll be on Disney Hulu Plus. They have a full lineup on their socials, so you can find out what time, what show is playing and stuff. But there's some, like, I know for sure that I'm going to sit and check out Dex and the Moon Rocks on Sunday.
0: Turnstile would be worth it, too.
1: Yeah, if you can watch Turnstile tonight, that would be great. I think their thing tonight is at 6:40.
0: The Aftershock Festival going down in Sacramento right now is also streaming selectively on YouTube.
1: Oh.
0: I know they ran a few of their shows from last night, and they're going to continue throughout the weekend, so you have those options as well.
1: Yeah. But I'm all about staying at home and doing things, and if I can sit at home and watch a concert at home, then I'm pretty much going to tune in, you know?
0: It's not the same.
1: You know, you're absolutely right. It's not the same. It's also not the same to watch football at home as opposed to go to the games.
0: But I feel like while I agree with both those statements, I don't feel it's comparable, because with football, being home sometimes is better because you get to see everything. You get to know everything that's going on. And when you're at the stadium, you miss out on some stuff because you just don't have the perspective.
1: Sure. I also feel like that at concerts, too. Sometimes at concerts, I spend more time watching the monitors than I do the actual things on screen, because I can see the guys on the monitors better than I can see the performers from
0: okay.
1: This.
0: See, you know what I mean? I didn't think about that because I'm a spoiled bitch. I'm usually closer than the monitors are.
1: Yeah, see, so, you're not sitting in the 300s with me, bro, like with bad eyesight and stuff. So,
0: But for concerts, some of the people watching and some of the just general admiration that people have for the band is one of the things I enjoy watching.
1: Absolutely, especially if it's a band that I'm into. But if it's a band that I'm just kind of curious about, I like the idea of being able to see what kind of show they do and then going, okay, yeah, that's something I gotta go see live.
0: Okay. I get it. And we're in our 40s now, and
1: yeah, that's another reason
0: we take things like parking into consideration if we actually want to go to an event. And
1: sure. What time does that band start?
0: Exactly.
1: Yeah,
0: that is a key factor as well. Do I need a nap before I go? Things like that. Going back to where we started, Temper City, if you do want to witness an actual live concert, Temper City is one of those. They have a number one record in the country in the world of alternative right now. They aren't going to be playing small clubs that much longer.
1: Right.
0: Our friends up in Portland at KNRK booked them at Dante's, right in right off of Broadway, not Broadway, but Burnside. This place is a former strip club. They turned into a venue. And it maybe holds 400 people tops.
1: Right.
0: And you're going to go see this awesome band there. So those tickets are up for grabs right now, December 10th, which is a Thursday night. If you want to go see an up-and-coming band right before they explode, you have that option. Right now, it's time for Jet here on KNRQ.

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I said you look so fine that I really want to make you mine. 4, 5, 6, come on and get your kicks. Now you don't need to

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I say you look so fine that I really want to make you mine. 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

0: were just talking about shows I would love to see.
1: Yes.
0: Mainly just to see how he does the
1: Yeah, I've got to know.
0: Even doing that,
1: I've got to know how he takes that breath in that song. Like, it just.
0: I'm always like, is it someone else doing it? Because it hurts me just to do it once.
1: Is it a noise that's not a breath that we're mistaking as a breath? Is he just going,
0: no,
1: in
0: the video, it's a, like, I don't want to do it again because I'm going to choke.
1: Like a breath.
0: It's a deep, like, yeah, guttural breath, but.
1: Interesting. Yeah, I'd like to see how he does.
0: But it hurts
1: right.
0: a little bit every
1: yeah,
0: time
1: no,
0: you
1: I went,
0: do that.
1: I went soft.
0: Now, Fontaines D.C. did just announce a tour.
1: Yes.
0: And they're going to be in the Northwest.
1: Yeah.
0: Never.
1: Oh.
0: Yeah, they're not coming.
1: Why? Why would you do that to me? Like, you just built, can it I seemed, stream it live somewhere?
0: It seemed like fun. Maybe. Maybe one of the shows eventually. But unfortunately, we don't buy tickets here.
1: Yeah.
0: Until
1: that's
0: the
1: a
0: day
1: real problem.
0: Of the freaking show. So no one wants to come here. We're not worth the roll of the dice. And the last time Fontaines D.C. was in town, they played the Roseland Theater, which only holds like 1,100 people up in Portland. And it didn't sell out.
1: Yeah,
0: so
1: that's a bummer.
0: They're not coming here. I even reached out to the record label once I found out that they weren't coming here. Like, oh, is there more dates in the future? Like, no, we're not going.
1: No.
0: We're not going Northwest. It's not going to happen. So, please,
1: perfect.
0: Please buy tickets. Anyway, what was I actually going to talk about besides just scolding people for that? Because I can't talk trash. I never buy tickets.
1: Yeah, I don't buy tickets.
0: So I need to get off my high horse and my soapbox.
1: Stop telling people what to do
0: at the same time. But it's time to give away presents.
1: Yes.
0: Now that we just talk trash, we might as well make people happy.
1: Sure.
0: So Coburg Pizza Company, which is probably going to be my dinner tonight after the volleyball game, we have our final $30 gift card to give away for the week right now. 541-684-0979 is the number here at NRQ Studios. Caller number 5 is going to get a free $30 gift card to go to Coburg Pizza Company. 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
1: I did watch part of the Today Show this morning to find this out, and it infuriated me way too early this morning.
0: I'm surprised that you watch the Soccer Mom shows in the morning.
1: I like the Today Show.
0: I'm a more of a GMA person.
1: See, I get that. I can see that for me.
0: I should watch the Today Show. I like Carson Daly. We worked together for a little bit. He's a good dude.
1: I'm a big fan of Al Roker. He's real funny.
0: See, there's where the problem is. I don't like Al Roker. I've had some communication with him previously that was not fun. Not an Al Roker fan. But he's part of the reason the Today Show ruins me. But anyway, they did a list of the 100 best animated shows of all time. Number one, Lion King, right?
1: Yeah, the number one animated show of all time, according to their list.
0: According to their list.
1: And is The Lion King.
0: I'm going to look at the top 10 here, and their top 10 is a little... Granted, I haven't seen some of these. Number two, Toy Story.
1: Sure. Absolutely deserves to be on that 100%. List the top five.
0: Not only because it's great, but also because it started the whole Pixar universe that we all love so much. Number three, Spirited Away. Never seen that.
1: It is a good one.
0: Number four, Spider-Man Into the Spider-Verse. That is good. Number five, Shrek 2.
1: That's a puzzling one. I don't know why they went with the sequel over the original.
0: I don't either.
1: Because I think the first one is funnier. But maybe that's just me.
0: I do remember, too. I haven't watched either one in a long time. But I do remember, too, being very funny. But the first one's got all the liners. It's got the gingerbread man. It's got King Farouk or whatever they call him.
1: Farquaad.
0: Thank you. So I would put one first, but following the list, or more on the list, number six, Totoro. Never heard of that before in my life.
1: Yeah, I got nothing there.
0: Number seven, the old school Walt Disney Pinocchio, which is just kind of scary.
1: And I think just a weird, I don't agree with it.
0: It's A, long and B, scary. Speaking of long and scary, number eight is Dumbo.
1: Dumbo is another, and it was another just weird pull. These really old Disney movies.
0: Very racist movie as well, which I'm surprised they're still kind of backing that one up. Number nine, Ratatouille. I've watched Ratatouille within the last week. I love that movie.
1: I will approve of it being in the top 10. Where exactly, I can't point out yet, but I will approve of that one.
0: However, looking back at Ratatouille now, the villain in the movie is not the villain. Granted, the chef is an a-hole. His biggest problem is not having rats in the kitchen.
1: Right. He just wants a clean kitchen.
0: and also to, run the entire Gusto Empire. But still, that is definitely dawned on me. Number 10 should honestly be number 2.
1: Absolutely.
0: The Iron Giant.
1: Absolutely.
0: Superman.
1: Of the best animated movies of all time.
0: Makes me cry every single time I just think about it. But yep. I want to talk about what's coming out this weekend in the world of theaters as well, because it is disappointing, especially considered one of these movies was supposed to be like a full-on Oscar-contending, might-steal-stuff-away-from Odyssey type of movie, which is Digger.
1: Digger.
0: The new Tom Cruise movie. It looks bad.
1: Yeah, I've not been hearing wonderful things about this yet.
0: 52% on Rotten Tomatoes right now, and here's some of the quotes from reviewers that I actually trust. Quote, not even Tom Cruise giving a fascinating over-the-top performance can save this satire that wants to be this generation's Doctor Strangelove, but ultimately fails.
1: Ouch.
0: Also, quote, there's a major element of this movie that's been kept entirely out of marketing. I won't spoil it here, but it's insulting to the audience and completely deflating as a narrative device. So okay. They're hiding an aspect of this movie, and I've read this in numerous critics' reviews, that it ruins it. So not Tom Cruise's acting ability cannot save the narrative of this movie.
1: All right.
0: Which says a lot right there. So I was. That's a skip.
1: Yeah, didn't really have any interest beforehand.
0: I did when it first, the very first trailer came out. I'm like, this might be really great. And when Cutter was here, he was saying like it's gonna be one of the best movies of the year.
1: I mean, Tom Cruise in a fat suit. We've done this already,
0: but not in this kind of dramatic role. I mean, yes, he did Tropic Thunder, and his character in that movie was one of the best. Granted, there's many great parts of that movie. I love Tropic Thunder. It would never be made today because how edgy it is.
1: Yeah, you would never. But
0: it's genius as well. So this is a different kind of fat suit Tom Cruise. More dramatic, more, he's the guy ending the world type of deal. But also coming to theaters this week, Verity. Have you heard of this?
1: Yes.
0: It is Anne Hathaway and Dakota Johnson together in another steamy role.
1: Yep.
0: And it sounds like the steamy part is the only reason to go.
1: Oh.
0: Another review I read, the only one I'm going to read, is, quote, "It's awful, but just try and look away."
1: Oh, yeah, okay.
0: Once again, Dakota Johnson, fairly infamous for not being able to act at all. She just gets naked and rolls, and it's more of a sexy thing than an actual ability thing.
1: Sure.
0: Unfortunate to say. I love Anne Hathaway.
1: Yeah.
0: She's smoking hot, but no. Solid pass. 39% for Verity right now.
1: Yeah.
0: So in the world of new movies, skip. I have heard from numerous people, though, that Primetime is completely worth watching. Robert Pattinson's great. The story itself is great. And you come out with an actually good feeling, which is surprising when it's a story about busting chomos.
1: Right.
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0: 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My name is Icky, JP in studio as well. And you know I love my bizarre internet holidays, a reason to cheat, celebrate, or just, you know, you get away with something for the day.
1: Go on, have a little fun.
0: We got some good ones today. It's National Body Language Day. If you already can't read body language, we don't like you. You need to stop talking. We're trying to get away from you. National Fried Scallops Day. I love me some scallops.
1: But I do like a scallop.
0: Also one of the more dangerous foods to cook because it's so easy to mess up.
1: Right.
0: And make them just kind of a rubbery mess. National Name Your Car Day. Do you name your cars?
1: No.
0: I do every time.
1: Really?
0: Mm-hmm. Hmm. I actually have a theme about it as well. Every single car I've ever owned has been named after someone I had a crush on when I was as a teenager.
1: Just so that you could be inside them?
0: I didn't think of it that way, but I like it. Like right now, my current car is called Brittany.
1: All right.
0: Yes.
1: Congratulations, yeah. Brittany.
0: Mm-hmm. So, but that's not the one I want to focus on today. This genuinely deserves some recognition. It is National Custodial Workers Recognition Day.
1: Oh, yes. High five the janitors.
0: People that do not get paid crap usually get treated.
1: To clean up your crap.
0: And you get treated like crap in the process.
1: Right.
0: If you're rude to your janitor, you are a bad person.
1: Absolutely.
0: And probably have bad body language as well. Be nice to them. They're
1: doing the job that you don't want to do, and they're literally cleaning up your crap.
0: Yes, it's time to be nicer to those people if you're not one of they're already doing that. So happy National Custodial Workers Recognition Day. I feel like we could sum that up into better words, but for now, that's what we're going with. On the way, gonna play you some Muse. No, it doesn't matter.
1: Some Muse.
0: You know where I was going with that. This is Rage Against the Machine. 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